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This is Tanisha. What I love about gospel music is it connects me closer to Christ. And that's why I love the Nightly Spirit with my girl, Darlene.

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3: 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Come see us at the Indiana State Fair Hoosier Lottery Free Stage for the Tasha Cobbs Leonard Concert on Sunday, August 23rd. Praise Indy and Lamar Campbell will be there early at 5 p.m., giving you a chance to win VIP concert seats from Indiana Donor Network and Donate Life Indiana. 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

0: 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And they were full of fear. And then the Master looked at the storm and said, "Peace, be still."
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9: 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Praise Indy and Lamar Campbell will be there early at 5 p.m., giving you a chance to win VIP concert seats from Indiana Donor Network and Donate Life Indiana. 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
5: 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Praise Indy and Lamar Campbell will be there early at 5 p.m., giving you a chance to win VIP concert seats from Indiana Donor Network and Donate Life Indiana. 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

0: It is the nightly spirit, your girl Darlene. We've got the Vintage Vault. We've got prayer. We've got a word for you. We've got Pava this Ava. I've got it all on the way on the nightly spirit.
1: It's time to turn up the radio. Darlene, it's your girl, Darlene, Darlene, Darlene, Darlene. Darlene McCoy on the nightly spirit.
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0: darkness, out of the valley, out of the storm, out of the grave. You won't repeat a battle, you won't repeat a battle, but he already, already won. 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He already broke through. He did it, did it, a breakthrough.
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2: 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Come see us at the Indiana State Fair Hoosier Lottery Free Stage for the Tasha Cobbs Leonard Concert on Sunday, August 23rd. 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
1: 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Let him know. Hallelujah. I don't know about you tonight, but

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0: All right. I feel a little better than that. I feel so now. 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I feel all right now. All right, yeah.
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1: He's my friend. He's my brother. He's my pastor. I bring to the stage at this time Pastor Marvin L. Winans. It's a little song that we sang on an album a while ago. It just says, who would have thought I'd get to know you this way? Heard folk talking about the things you did before, and I laughed at them. I didn't know I'd be one of them. Touch somebody and say, who would have thought I'd know God like this?
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0: 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I've got to know you in a better way.
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0: Naptown, it's your nephew Willie Moore Jr., and we got the word and the music. 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
1: Ladies and gentlemen, please welcome to the stage my choir in their farewell concert and recording, the Tri-City Singers. Put your hands together. Come on, choir. Let's encourage them out there. 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You're the heir to the promise God made to Abraham. Go get your inheritance. Here we go, y'all.

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0: Now, I've got to take a break real quickly, but when we come back, we've got a lot of features and some more great music. So I don't want you to leave me. 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We'll be right back with more of the new Donnie McClurkin Show right after this.
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0: Now, I've got to go, but I thank you for joining us today. Thank you for riding with us. You ride or die. But I praise God for you, and I want you to know that I love you, and I really am praying with you, not just for you, praying with you. So until the next edition of the new Donnie McClurkin Show, walk in the favor of God.
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0: time to take a break for prayer. Today, dear God, we pray for improved spiritual vision. We seek to be empowered to see the best in people, even when they are showing us their worst. We seek to feel the God-given love embedded in all of us, even when others may be showing us meanness and disregard. We seek to possess heightened discernment so that we can recognize lies, deceptions, and falsehoods, even when they are dressed up in exciting and attractive packaging. We seek to be able to recognize when our assistance is needed, even when no word may have been spoken. And we ask you, dear God, to love and direct our steps, guide and protect our very existence during these times of change and uncertainty. Please, dear God, improve our spiritual vision. Amen and hallelujah.
1: 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It's Get Up Mornings with Erica Campbell. 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

0: you know?
1: Sybil Wilson. Five things you need to know on Get Up Morning.
2: All right, Sybil's back with what we need to know today. 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
3: It's Sybil Wilkes with what we need to know. Primary elections held across five states on Tuesday highlighted the powerful impact of Black voters in shaping key congressional and state legislative contests. In Missouri's first congressional district, a high-profile primary matchup between Representative Wesley Bell and progressive challenger former Representative Cori Bush served as a pivotal test of party direction and community leadership. About an hour after the polls closed in St. Louis, the race was called for the establishment candidate, Congressman Wesley Bell, in the Democratic primary rematch. Michigan health officials reported the nation's first two deaths linked to the ongoing multi-state outbreak of the parasitic illness cyclosporiasis. Both individuals had significant underlying health conditions that were severely infected by the dehydration stemming from persistent watery diarrhea. For the first time since 2017, a new Reuters Ipsos survey reveals that more American voters prefer Democrats' economic messaging over that of Republicans. The poll shows 37% of respondents favoring the Democratic approach to managing the economy, compared to 36% who side with the GOP and 27% who remain undecided. Analysts attribute the economic shift to declining public confidence in President Trump's trade policies and persistent voter anxiety over those rising gas prices. New federal survey data from the Substance Abuse and Mental Health Services Administration reveals an encouraging decline in alcohol, nicotine, and drug use among our youth in this country. The national report highlighted significant drops in past month binge drinking, tobacco consumption, and illicit prescription drug use among individuals ages 12 to 25. Health specialists attribute the positive trend to effective public health messaging and a broader cultural shift toward fewer risky adolescent behaviors. I'm Sybil Wilkes. Be informed. Be empowered.
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4: So there's a lot of things going on in sports, but first I want to tell you to make sure you get the podcast I Hate the Homies, because we get it in. But listen to this, man. In the NFL, the Atlanta Falcons give their running back Bijan Robinson a 3-year extension worth up to $75 million a year, making him the highest paid running back in NFL history, $22.5 million a year. And that's more than the Eagles, Saquon Barkley, who's making 20.6, but don't forget Jamar Gibbs with the Detroit Lions is just waiting to see how much he gonna get, and that changes everything. How about that? I'm talking about everything. And the Bears give their right tackle Darnell Wright a historical contract extension, $116 million, $96 million guaranteed. But here's what I love. Carson Beck, the rookie from Miami, will be the starter for the Arizona Cardinals in this Thursday's Hall of Fame game against the Panthers. It's football season, y'all. Grow up. I'm Griff, and that's your Quick Sports Minute. 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
5: Thanks, Griff. If your birthday is today, happy birthday. You're celebrating with basketball player Anthony Edwards, actor Jesse Williams, rapper Jayla Marie, Don Richard of Danity Kane, and NBA legend Patrick Ewing. Also born on this day is Neil Armstrong, the American astronaut, aerospace engineer, test pilot, and professor, who became the first person to walk on the moon on July 20th, 1969. He spent 8 days, 14 hours, 12 minutes, and 30 seconds in space. And if you'd like to wish someone a special happy birthday, don't go anywhere. Birthday shout outs are coming up in just 15 minutes right here on Get Up Mornings with Erica Campbell.
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0: 30th anniversary mass choir, and we want you to be a part. 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I'm B. Rita Green, bringing you the good news with the Praise Indie Report.
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4: Yes, it is time for the Faith Walk of the Day. And today I want us to be clear about who we serve. I feel like in this season, I get a lot of people asking me about questions that literally are idol worship. Literally are worshiping someone else's God. It is trying to get peace from something, someone other than the Prince of Peace. It's trying to find victory from someone else other than the God who promised to give us the victory. It is trying to find joy in other things and other people. And we know what happens when someone does this, because we've seen it from Solomon in 1 Kings 11:1-43. Now, I'm not going to read all of that, but the Bible says he turned away. His heart turned away after their God. The women that he married that were of different religion than he was. And that was what the Bible was talking about, not marrying just outside of your nationality or your culture, but marrying outside of the God that you serve. Even when you're just trying to be kind to their God or respectful to their gods, that is still putting God in a position of sharing the space, and God don't share the space. And a lot of times we're trying to figure out why our lives are falling apart. It is because the God that we say we serve and we love, we serve him and other things. The Bible says, thou shalt have no other God before me. Just check your heart when it comes to other people and their gods and the level of sensitivity. This don't mean be rude. This don't mean be obnoxious or mean, but it does mean be very careful who you put on the throne of your life. When you are expecting things from somebody other than the King of Kings and Lord of Lords who promised it for you, promised it to you. Be very, very careful. And we do this a lot of times. We don't realize it. We put our faith in things that are not God. We put our trust in things that are not God. And we allow those things to sit in a place where God says, I alone am your God, right? And if he will supply every need, if he will make every way, if he will open every door, you don't need to ask, should I do it? You should say, Lord, if I'm even considering it, take it out of my heart. If I'm even considering, well, you know, I don't want to be offensive. I'm just not going to say nothing, but I'm definitely not worshiping your God. The same way when you walk in a nail shop, do you stop down and give them an orange? No, because you don't worship that God, right? So be careful when you are, I don't know, making concessions with stuff that don't line up with the word of God, man. People, you say that you serve God, but you be serving all kinds of stuff. Stuff that, well, you know, my mom always told me we had to walk around a tree 3 times and tap it. What in the witchcraft is going on? Well, you know, my daddy always told me, you know, you got to lean on the left and then pinch your right ear, twist, and then what kind of rituals do you got going on? Check your heart. Lord, show me if I have any other God before you. Lord, show me if I've aligned myself with something weird and way out the way. Because y'all know the enemy is cunning. He never tells you don't serve God. He never says don't go to church. He says do this too. Just consider this too. Just make a little space for me. Don't say I'm leaving the church. Just make a little space for me. All right. So be careful, y'all. Make sure you serve the God that you serve, the one true and living God. All right. Love you and I mean it. That is the Faith Walk of the Day. Now it's birthday shout out time. 877-242-2426. 877-242-2426. Let's get up morning. Get up.
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1: 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Come see us at the Indiana State Fair Hoosier Lottery Free Stage for the Tasha Cobbs Leonard Concert on Sunday, August 23rd. 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
5: All right, Griff, it's on you, sir.
6: Love that Anthony Brown. Him and Marette Brown Clark are going on tour. Super excited about that.
5: Yeah.
6: Happy belated birthday to Bishop William Murphy. Murph had a birthday yesterday.
5: Nice.
6: My Mr. Griffin today is simple. Sometimes you got to be okay with the delay. And why, Griff? Why I got to be okay with it? Because delay develops your capacity. That thing that you don't know that you have, that God knows that you need. Ooh, thank you, Holy Spirit. That was good. God is often preparing us for what he's preparing for you, right? So I'll give you an example. When my Raiders are doing good, you know, one time they was 3-0, which is such a long time ago. They was 3-0, and everybody was like, I see your Raiders. Griff, I see your Raiders right now, and I would casually say, look away. We don't need you to see our Raiders. We got to look away, but you should look away. It might look like the end, but look away. It might look like depression, but look away. It might look like divorce. Look away. It has disappointment written all over it. Look away. Because what you see today isn't always how the story ends.
5: Mm-hmm.
6: Don't let your, and I had to write this down. Don't let your current circumstances become your permanent conclusion. Delay isn't always God's denial. Sometimes it's God's development. He's building your patience. A dude just told me at the gym yesterday, Griff, I'm sorry, man. I'm working on my patience. And he said it out loud. I said, hey, man, that is a great thing to be working out. Now, this is a giant dude, a big swole buff guy. And instead, you know, I ain't working on my chest or my back or my legs. He said, I'm working on my patience. And then God's also strengthening your faith. Man, faith is a muscle. We've been saying that for 10 years on this show. It's a muscle. You can't say, you know, my faith is strong. And then as soon as something happened, you'd be like, oh God, why have you forsaken me? It's a muscle. He's increasing your capacity so that when the blessings arrive, you'll be able to carry them. Like straight up. Like you, it's one thing that I'm not a fan of is low self-esteem Christians. I can't. You love the Lord and you know all them Bible verses, but as soon as something happens, it's woe is me. It's, oh man, you know, I'm just, man, if God, you know, I'm just waiting on God. God is waiting on God. God is doing him. He doing him right now. While you wait, you just need to sit and wait. Faith without works is dead. If you worry about what God is doing, your works, your faith ain't working. You just got to know that he is God. I'm sure that's a Bible verse. Ain't that a Bible verse? He just know that I am God.
5: Yeah.
6: Yeah. Just that's kind of a cold statement. That's a cold statement. Just be still and know that I'm God. So if you're in a season of waiting, don't quit, man. Keep praying. Keep working. Keep believing, because the same God who started the work is faithful to finish it. Remember, the delay is developing you for the destination. That's my Mr. Griffin for today.
5: I love that, Griff. So good. Listen, and you can apply that to so many areas in your life. The stand still part and the be patient part. You know what I mean?
6: Right.
5: You know how people start they new body transformation and they want to look different in a month, but it took you your whole life to put that weight on?
6: Exactly.
5: Be patient. Stand still. Keep going. Keep pushing. Don't quit. Don't quit on you. Don't quit on your progress. Let's get up mornings, y'all.
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12: Let's see if there are any traffic tie-ups out there we should avoid.
13: 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On the south side, traffic slow on 65 northbound from Raymond to the south split. 6570 delays northbound from the south split to Washington. East side, slow on 70 westbound from Sherman to the north split. We've got a serious accident on the north side at the intersection of 86th Street and Meridian. 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

0: Bechtel 30th Anniversary Mass Choir, and we want you to be a part. We're looking for singers, musicians, and choir directors who are ready to lift up their voices, make history, and share the stage with Grammy Award-winning and gospel powerhouse Tasha Cobbs Leonard. 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I'm B. Rita Green, bringing you the good news with the Praise Indie Report.
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2: Okay, you know, I'm really like usually like deep and all of that and talking about life things on my Erica-isms. And, you know, sometimes it's a little about, you know, church and Jesus-y stuff or music business. Today, y'all, I'm so irritated. I can't remember these passwords. Oh, my God. And then Apple just created something that asked for a new password. Now, I've had my password as long as I've had my computer. That's a long time. So I got a new password yesterday. Ask me, do I know it, Griff?
3: Do you know your new password?
2: Then they give you recovery options. And if you take too long on the recovery options, you're locked out for 4 minutes. And then if you do another recovery option, you got to go to another website from another device. Why do they make it so difficult to get your password? I get it. They're hackers and people get in really, really easy. Some people got the same password as their spouse name, their kids' names. Well, I have different variations and ask me, do I remember it? And I'm so annoyed. So, yeah, that's it. That's the Ericism. It's not deep or anything, Griff. I'm just, could you help me get my password?
3: Let me tell you something. Those passwords, and then they send you an OTP, which is a code to unlock the. And then if you don't get that code, or you get it late, because this would make you mad. They say they sending you a code, then you sit there waiting for a code. So then you say, send me another code, and then the other code pop up, and you put that one in. They go, that's not it. But I understand the protection because I live in a city that created scamming, and I just got a new
2: scamming, Griff.
3: Yeah, they mastered it. Atlanta different. Let me tell you something. Bump into somebody and think they had a magnet in their pocket, and then when you go home, your lights will be off. Like, it's that bad out here.
2: Dang.
3: I just got my, you know how many debit cards I keep getting in the mail? I just got another USAA one yesterday in the mail. Websites.
2: I had to get a new one for the same reason. Just, you know, and then it's my kids too. So when they were little, I got their emails attached to mine. So now they still get my email. So if they go on my email, they can go to Uber, Krista's home, and me and Warren were out of town.
3: You just say I didn't make those charges. I have no idea who made those charges.
2: Or can we just go back to like phone books and notebooks and stuff and not, I'm so irritated.
3: I saw a whole yellow pages.
2: I was trying to tell my kids what yellow pages were. They didn't know what the heck it was. And then I told them there was a show where these strong dudes would try to rip yellow pages.
3: Yes.
2: You remember that,
3: girl? So they was extra not understanding what you was talking about. Of course I now remember that show. Yes.
2: So Get Up Church, can y'all pray that I remember my password?
3: Recover your password.
2: Recover
3: is what they say in IT.
2: Recover,
3: yeah.
2: Lord. Recover, Lord Jesus. Oh, God, I'm so annoyed. It's going to be fine, Erica. You'll recover your password. Don't trip. It's nothing to freak out about.
3: I used to be really sweet at memorizing my credit cards and knowing them, and I can't no more. But then what happens to me is I have all these automatic take out money from them cards. Some cards ain't connected, and then you got, oh man, you know my water was off on Monday, right?
2: Why?
3: Because the card I had hooked up was the dead card.
2: Oh,
3: they turned it back on. They turned it off though.
2: Lord Jesus, have mercy. Lord, give me my password. Stick around. It's Get Up
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1: Hey, Indy, we want to help to get you to work safely. 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
2: Good morning. We have delays on 6570 northbound from the South Split to Washington. On the east side, it's slow on 70 westbound from Rural to the North Split. West side, there's a stall 465 southbound at 10th Street that's blocking the two right lanes. Traffic is backed up from I-74. On the south side, Edgewood, we've got traffic signals flashing at US 31, East Street, and Thompson Road. North side, we've got a crash investigation at 86th Street and Meridian. I'm Maria Arnold with traffic for Get Up Mornings with Erica Campbell on Praise AM 1310 95.1.
3: 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Come see us at the Indiana State Fair Hoosier Lottery Free Stage for the Tasha Cobbs Leonard Concert on Sunday, August 23rd. 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
5: Love, love, love it. Listen, y'all, I know we love having experts, but sometimes we just want to share our own health journey. And I believe that all of us here at Get Up Mornings have all at any particular time just done what we needed to do to get our health right, whether it is leaving sugar out your diet. Griff, I remember you did that. You went vegan for a while, too, right?
6: Yeah, but I did it wrong. I called myself being a vegetarian, but I was eating all starches. So I got fat while I was being a vegetarian.
5: Absolutely.
6: So I did that just as wrong as I could.
5: That means actual vegetables. I get it. Right. You know, our church does a Daniel fast at the top of the year. It is so easy to just do pasta and pizza and cheese. Myself my best to put, as much green as I can, in my diet. I've even had green night with my kids where we do cream spinach and we do broccoli and we do Brussels sprouts and, you know, and sometimes a green, pasta. There are, pastas that are made of spinach are really, which are really
6: good. Oh yeah,
5: good.
6: Absolutely.
5: Yeah. But I think it's important to even, I talk to my kids all the time. The way you treat your body now is the body you're going to have in your 20s and 30s. You know, really hard on Krista, these days, cause the child, Lord, I love my Chris. Let me talk about my own health journey. Go ahead, Griff.
6: Right. And I was going to say, man, I couldn't be more proud of my daughter, Jameson. I stopped eating sugar this year and, cut back on processed food. And I visibly am losing weight, you know, just from that small thing. And then I'm going to the gym 3-4 times a week. I've been doing double days for the last 2 days, Monday and Tuesday. I went in, right after we got off air. Then I would go back at 4 o'clock, 5 o'clock. And then today's my rest day and I'll do it again Thursday and Friday. But I'm just really getting ready to embrace being 55, man. And I don't want a beach body. I don't want none of that. I want to see my great grandkids. I want to be here, man. People are dying. People are dying that's healthy and ride bikes and run marathons. People are dying. So I want to make sure that I'm around, man, because I've been living this entertainment life for so long. I'm just now learning how to eat right.
5: Sleep, entertainment like
6: me. No sleep,
5: eating traveling.
6: After midnight, 2 a.m, like just, just a crazy lifestyle. And one of my comedian friends hit me and I said, man, I heard you was in a hospital. He said, man, I'm diabetic, living this rock star life that we got and not taking care of myself. And that's the truth.
5: Because even hotels, they have limited things on the menu. On a hotel menu, it's always pizza. It's always a club sandwich. It's always wings. Always
6: a quesadilla.
5: Burger, fries. Right. Yeah. Maybe a Caesar salad. Right.
6: Possibly.
5: And now they're starting to add kale, some hotels. So, you know, you have to be intentional about your health. And even in the Get Up Church, I think a lot of times, I know people talk about things that are genetic. And I think what's genetic is our diet. Grandmama ate it, uncle ate it, auntie ate it. That's really what's genetic. We've been eating the same things as a family. It is what we do on holidays and birthdays. And so it is why a lot of us have the same disease, the same diabetes, the same congestive heart failure. You know what I mean? The same, high blood pressure, because there's way too much fat and sugar and not enough water. So many people don't drink water. That is crazy to me.
6: Water. And let's not let the food get off the hook. All this enriched flour and you know what I'm saying? And then Erica just told me yesterday to see if your meat is real or not. You got to put in water, and if it's murky, it's just too much. What happened to
5: your research.
6: The
5: farms
6: changed.
5: I would
6: like to cut a chicken again, man.
5: And it just
6: I would like
5: a
6: to
5: chicken.
6: Go get a chicken and cut it
5: in
6: up.
5: The backyard.
6: Yeah.
5: One that I saw walking around that I know is an actual chicken.
6: That I
5: Gosh,
6: know
5: man.
6: Was the real one.
5: Let's do our best, and for the rest, we gonna pray. God, cover us with your blood. Let's get up mornings, y'all.
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5: Good morning, Circle City. Let's see how it's moving on the roads this morning.
9: Good morning. We have delays on the north side on 65, southbound from 38th Street to 21st. 65 northbound, slow from 465 up to the south split. 6570 delays northbound from the south split to Washington. On the west side, it's tight on 70 eastbound from west to the south split. East side, stop and go on 70 westbound from Emerson to the north split. On the east side, it's slow on 465 southbound from I-70 to I-74. We have delays on 465 northbound from 74 to Brookville and northbound from I-70 to 56th Street. I'm Maria Arnold with Traffic for Get Up Mornings with Erica Campbell on Praise AM 1310 95.1.
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0: 30th anniversary mass choir, and we want you to be a part. We're looking for singers, musicians, and choir directors who are ready to lift up their voices, make history, and share the stage with Grammy Award winning and gospel powerhouse Tasha Cobbs Leonard. Rehearsal is Friday, August the 7th from 7 to 9:30 p.m. at Resurrection Community Church, located at 2502 East 38th Street. 30 years, one stage, one powerful sound. I'm B. Rita Green, bringing you the good news with the Praise Indy Report.
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4: Well, listen, guys. It's a wonderful Wednesday, and y'all know we love talking about health on Wednesdays. 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Especially with all the negative talk regarding produce and fruit and, you know, water, trying to find a watermelon with seeds in it, knowing the power of seeds and, you know, how it kind of minimizes the power of the fruit in your body when it doesn't have seeds. It's just so much going on. So we want to know if there are people who do farmers market. Griff, are you a farmers market kind of guy?
5: I am, and they have a black, or they call it in Atlanta, they got an urban farmers spot in Decatur online. It's at Atlanta Harvest on everything, and we got the sweetest watermelons and the lemons with the most seeds, and they had the yellow watermelons, which they call yellow meat. And we got a lot of fruit, just random. I think Lanika got peanut butter and some homemade jam and marmalade. And they just had all this fresh tomatoes. And it's hard to not, like in your mind, you say, I'm going to just go get some watermelon. But then you end up getting, yeah, I'm also need this. And I see
4: that's super how I go. Fresh.
5: And yeah, we try to go once a month. We go on Saturdays.
4: Very nice. We have a few here in LA. There's a market called Imani Gardens. If you're ever in LA, they sell real fruit, real with seeds grown in a farm where it didn't have all the pesticides and all those things. And it's just so unfortunate, especially for our seniors and our elders, and people are shopping online. I mean, it's a really interesting time, but I don't think that we're ever without options. We just have to work a little harder for it. We have a lot of conveniences, and so that's why even going to a farmer's market may seem a little difficult. I just want a DoorDash, and I just want to, man, if you don't stop ordering burgers and fries and fried chicken.
5: Listen.
4: Get out and make a salad or something. Or
5: and what something. I've been cooking a lot, you know, and just making your own food and knowing what's in it. It helps.
4: Absolutely. 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It's Get Up Mornings. Get up.
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9: 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Come see us at the Indiana State Fair Hoosier Lottery Free Stage for the Tasha Cobbs Leonard Concert on Sunday, August 23rd. Praise Indy and Lamar Campbell will be there early at 5 p.m., giving you a chance to win VIP concert seats from Indiana Donor Network and Donate Life Indiana. 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
3: Griff!
2: I can't even hear her. 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
1: I have
3: Go ahead, sis.
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1: But we have West Side Market here in downtown on the west side of Cleveland. 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
2: Nice.
3: All right. Well, thank you so much for calling.
1: All right. You guys have a blessed day.
3: Okay. Bye-bye.
2: You too.
3: Jacqueline in Atlanta's on the line. Hey, Jacqueline, where do you get your fresh produce?
4: 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Very good salad.
2: That's by me.
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2: I'm going to have to go. 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
3: Very nice. Thank you for sharing this morning.
4: Yes. Have a good day.
2: Let's go to North Kakalaki, the Carolinas, and talk to Eric E. You got a farmer's market? I know you got a good one by you, man. What you up in there buying?
5: Hey, good morning. How you doing? 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It's on Sandy Ridge Road in Colfax, North Carolina.
3: Say it one more time. Where is it?
5: 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It's on Sandy Ridge Road in Colfax, North Carolina.
2: Colfax.
3: All right. Thank you so much.
5: It's kind of High Point. It's really High Point, but the next town is Colfax, so they call it Colfax.
3: All right. Nice. Have a good one.
5: Yes, ma'am. Thank you. Y'all have a good day.
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3: Hey, Andy, let's check in and see how it's moving on the interstates this morning.
8: Good morning. We have delays on the east side on 465 southbound from I-70 to I-74. It's slow 465 northbound from I-74 to 56th Street. South side, delays on 465 eastbound from East to Arlington. West side, delays on 465 northbound from 86th Street to 865. We've got a stall 465 southbound at 10th Street in the two right lanes. Traffic heavy from I-74. North side, delays on 69 southbound from 116th Street to 82nd. We have traffic signals flashing on the south side at East Street and Thompson. 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
1: The following is a pre-recorded paid program. 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
2: Car, you can worship God at the crib, you can worship God at work, you can worship Him in the shower. Everywhere you are, you can tap into the power and the presence of God. But notice what the psalmist says. The psalmist doesn't say, how lovely is your stream, how lovely is your production, how lovely is your online presence. Nah, he says, how lovely is your dwelling place, because the psalmist knows that the scriptures teach us that God always has a designated place where he expects to meet his people.
3: Welcome to Eastern Star Church, where Jesus is exalted and the word is explained. We are thrilled that you have joined us today.
2: That's why Adam and Eve got in trouble there in the garden, because they didn't show up at the meeting place, and God knew something was going down because they were there every week. But this week, they didn't make it to church. This week, they didn't make it to the dwelling place, and God knew something had went down in the Garden of Eden. And all throughout scripture, we see designated places where God expects the people of God to gather together, to dwell together in expectation of meeting God in the house of God. It was the children of Israel as they were moving through the wilderness, and God gave them the tent of meetings, the tabernacle. That was the meeting place. Until Solomon built that temple, that was the meeting place for the children of Israel. In the New Testament was the synagogue, and the Bible says that Jesus went to the synagogue as was his custom. Jesus is all God and all man at the same time, but he still understood, I need to get to that meeting place over there. Like the early church, as they would gather in designated homes and houses to come together as a community to meet God in the dwelling place. God has a designated place for the life of the believer, for us to gather and experience who God is. That's why verse 4 says, how blessed is the one who shows up to the dwelling place. And I don't know about you, but I don't want to miss out on the blessing of God by not showing up to the house of God, because it's at the house of God where sinners can find grace. It's at the house of God where those are broken can get their needs met. It's at the house of God where those who are confused can find some clarity. I'm so glad that God has a designated place that God's people can come and meet the power and the presence of God, because the lovely place, the place is only lovely, not because of the building, but because of the person. That's why the psalmist says, when I come into the house of God, my heart is praising God, my flesh is praising God, because it's not just any God, but verse 2 says, he's the living God. Oh, that's good news, ain't it? Because during this time, the sons of Korah lived in the culture where there were people who served dead gods. They served idol gods. They served Baal, and they served the sun as a god. They had a moon god. They had a water god, a rain god. They thought God lived on the mountain. But the psalmist says, when I come to the dwelling place, I'm not serving a dead god. No, I'm serving the living God. Because if you and I can be honest, we go throughout our week and we end up in places that drain us. We are in and out of places that drain us spiritually and drain us emotionally and drain us psychologically. We need a place where we can come, and that is a life-giving place, a place where we can come to find restoration and healing and revival. Because you go to work and leave exhausted. exhausted. You go to school and leave discouraged. You go to the doctor's office and leave fearful. You go to the bank and leave disappointed. You go to the club and leave broke. Give me a place where I can come and experience a life-giving spirit, because when I come to church, I know I ain't serving no dead God. Give me a God that can hear something. Give me a God that can respond to my prayers. Give me a God that can heal me when I'm sick, mend my marriage, raise my children, provide for, meet my needs. Is there anybody here that can testify when I come into the dwelling place, I get connected to the living presence of the Almighty God? How lovely is the place. Why? Because I've got connected to the living presence of God. He's the living God. And I know he's living because notice the response to the psalmist. The response of the psalmist when he comes into the lovely place, gets connected to the living presence of a living God. The psalmist says, my heart and my flesh begin to sing praises to the living God. It is a holistic response to the living power of God. It is a holistic response. He says that my heart is praising God and my flesh is praising God. His heart is praising God. Yeah, that is a internal affection for God. But he doesn't just stop at an internal affection. His internal affection begins to overflow to an external expression. He says that I am praising internally and outwardly. A holistic response. Because some of us will come to the lovely place and miss out on the living presence. I know you missed out on the living presence, because had you connected to the living presence, you would have had some outward expression. But you haven't said amen to the preacher yet, and I think I'm doing a pretty good job. You haven't sang along with the choir, and they killed it this morning. You haven't greeted your neighbor. You, as the legacy pastor would say, you're looking real mean, evil, and hard to get along with, because you're in the right place. But you're missing out on the presence, because had you connected with the presence, there would have been an internal affection that would overflow to an external expression, because he says my heart and my flesh begins to sing praises to the living God. And so many of us, we come to church and we have an internal affection because we believe God and praise God from within. But it only stops at an internal affection. So we say stuff like, it don't take all that. We say stuff like, I praise God in my own way. And I'm meditating on God. And you can meditate on God. And you can think about God. But the longer you think and meditate, there ought to be something within you that ought to have an external expression. But then there are those of us, we all external with no internal. We got a fleshly praise. So we know how to clap. We know how to sing. We know how to stand up and sit down. But Jesus says, you talk real good, but your hearts are far from God. Give me a dwelling place where folk can come into his presence. Think about the goodness of Jesus and thank God after you thought about him. When you meditate long enough on the inside, it ought to show up on the outside. He says, my heart and my flesh begin to sing praises to my God. Because when you make room for Selah, you make room to pause long enough to get to church. Some of us are so busy that we don't even come to church no more. They say the average person comes to church 1.2 times a month, because we've gotten so busy that we don't practice Selah long enough to come into the lovely place and get connected to the living presence. But when you come to the lovely place to get connected to the living presence, you don't come as a way of escaping the realities of life. Because when you notice the progression of the song, the psalmist, he begins by describing how lovely the place is. He begins He then flows into the living presence of the living God. But then by the time you get to verse number 6, he's walking through a valley. Okay, I'm trying to slow it down so you can catch up. Lovely place, living presence, but now I'm in the valley. Because when I come to the dwelling place, I don't leave the presence after the benediction. I gotta take the presence with me because I live in a society that is filled with valleys. Because there are so many churches, and some of our fans and family have flocked to these churches to where they use their ministry as a way of escape. They don't even talk about the issues that's going on. That's why I thank God for Reverend Nicole Barnes. She keeps us updated on what's happening in our culture, in our society, because church is not a place where you escape. The church ought to be a place where you equip yourselves so that you can live on the earth. So when we come to church, we don't come as a way to escape. The way an addict uses a drug, that if I can get high enough, if I use this drug long enough to get high, it'll numb me from the realities that I have to live in. That's not the way the black church tradition has been. Because when your folks came to church, they were not escaping the realities of their day, but they came to church as a way to equip themselves to deal with the craziness that they had to face. So when they had systems of slavery to dehumanize your ancestors, and when they had preachers who couldn't preach by themselves, but they had to preach under white supervision, your ancestors said, we may not have a lovely place, but we do have a dwelling place in the backwoods called the Hush Harbors. They didn't have a facility, but they have the living presence of the living God that didn't use that as an escape from slavery, but to equip themselves with the tools that they needed to survive and thrive in a society that tried to tear them down. So they told each other, you ain't no slave, you a child of God. You made in the image of the Almighty God. Yeah, you may be a slave in America, but whom the Son sets free is free indeed. And here comes legal segregation. And we highlight our heroes and our sheroes who fought against injustice to bring about the Civil Rights Act. But you do know that act was birthed in the church, was it not? Because before they were protesting, before demonstrations, before conversations on legislation, they met in somebody's church. They prayed and they strategized. They asked God for wisdom because the church wasn't a place of escape. It was a place where you equip yourselves to go out and do what God has called you to do. So we come to church, we pray, then we go protest. We shout, then we go vote. We preach, then we go fight for justice. Do I have a witness in the room today? How lovely is the place?
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4: 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Come see us at the Indiana State Fair Hoosier Lottery Free Stage for the Tasha Cobbs Leonard Concert on Sunday, August 23rd. Praise Indy and Lamar Campbell will be there early at 5 p.m., giving you a chance to win VIP concert seats from Indiana Donor Network and Donate Life Indiana. 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
4: 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Come see us at the Indiana State Fair Hoosier Lottery Free Stage for the Tasha Cobbs Leonard Concert on Sunday, August 23rd. Praise Indy and Lamar Campbell will be there early at 5 p.m., giving you a chance to win VIP concert seats from Indiana Donor Network and Donate Life Indiana. 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
4: 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Come see us at the Indiana State Fair Hoosier Lottery Free Stage for the Tasha Cobbs Leonard Concert on Sunday, August 23rd. 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

0: looking for real, genuine, born-again Christians. Don't mean that you're perfect. None of us are perfect, and we all sin after we say. But through the resurrected power of Jesus Christ, we will and can become overcomers. He that overcome will drink the water of life freely. Ask yourself a question. Where do you stand today? This Sunday, when you get the opportunity, give your heart to Jesus. Repent. Can't say that enough. All things become new. All former things have passed away. When you have a pure heart, you don't desire to look back, but only to live for the present and go forward. May God bless you. May heaven smile upon you. And may the rest of this week be a blessing to you. And you be a blessing to God by lifting up Jesus Christ to other people. And let them know that he loves them. He hates the sins. But God so loved the world, John 3:16. For God so loved the world, he gave his only begotten Son. Whosoever believes in him should not perish, but should have everlasting life. If you want everlasting life, you got to do it Jesus Christ's way, not your own way. God bless you. Have a good day.
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1: 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Come see us at the Indiana State Fair Hoosier Lottery Free Stage for the Tasha Cobbs Leonard Concert on Sunday, August 23rd. 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

0: want to hear from all of our school administrators, staff, families, as it relates to what we can do better.
1: Yeah.
0: And as we get going, we will definitely circle back to our teams to ask how are things going? Are there adjustments we need to make? Do we need to increase communication with our families? Do we need to improve our messaging with students so that they understand why we are in this position? Mm-hmm. At times, I think, we, in this particular case, we think, well, the school's making me do it, and really getting everyone to understand the aspect of state law.
1: Yeah, I think what was your slogan about success?
0: We're going to power up for success.
1: Yeah, I like that. Power up for success. Oh, I like that. I thought you ought to have some t-shirts, but who am I? I'm just a peon. Power up for success. I like that. And that is something that I think students should remember.
0: Yeah.
1: I mean, if a teacher would have that, and that will remind them, I need to keep my cell phone at home, and this is a different ball game now, and this classroom has a different philosophy now.
0: Well, we certainly appreciate all of the work that our schools are doing to prepare.
1: Yeah.
0: I was very impressed with the high school's preparation as I walked in last week to I have a kiddo that went through orientation at the high school, and that was early last week. And they had their posters up and reminders throughout the building to help students understand that this is the law and how we will work to comply and what those potential consequences may be if we need a little assistance in meeting the law.
1: Yeah, I'm hoping. I'm praying. I've been praying because kids think they're grown before they're grown. That's I know that's just an old term people use, but let's just stay in a teenager's and a child's place in this particular situation. And whatever a teacher asked you to do, do it. Because I don't think they're asking you to do it to satisfy themselves, but I think they're asking you to do it so that the learning environment, you can benefit from that.
0: Yes.
1: And I think that's important. I want to encourage teachers now. How can we do that?
0: So I think one of the areas that we tried to reiterate is we are incredibly blessed in Pike with our amazing teachers, and they want to be able to spend their time teaching. And should there be an unfortunate infraction regarding a personal communication device, we want them to be able to rely on their administrative team and put it in their hands to not disrupt the learning environment. And we don't want this to disrupt the learning environment.
1: No, we don't.
0: And so just supporting them in this process and helping them understand that we want them to totally build on and work with our administrative teams and until our students completely get the gist of what the law means for us every day.
1: Yeah, and every profession has been touched by a teacher. And I wish young people could understand that. They might not understand it now. I am where I am because of a teacher. I think you're where you are because you're of a teacher. I mean,
0: absolutely.
1: And I hope children could, I wish I knew that when I was in the fifth grade. Maybe my life would have been different if I would have known that this person is going to help shape me as a professional.
0: Yeah.
1: I didn't know that. I wish and pray for every teacher in Pike Township. I had an opportunity just yesterday to pray for a young lady was going to be teaching English, eighth grade English, and prayed for her yesterday. And I pray for all our teachers, because it's no easy task, teaching children today, because every child comes from a different family culture, Dr. Bishop.
0: Yes, and that in my opinion, as I start year 29, the beauty of education, every year is a new year full of endless possibilities.
1: Yes, yes.
0: And I think regardless of whether you're a first-year teacher coming in or you're a teacher that's starting year 29, you have new faces, new possibilities.
1: Yeah.
0: new goals to accomplish. And I think that is one of the best gifts that we get every year.
1: Oh, yeah. Yeah. I think it's important that we understand that. But when we look at this, this Senate bill, it could be a blessing, not a tragedy.
0: Oh, absolutely. Yeah. I think this is one of those laws that is going to help all of us reconnect in many ways.
1: Yeah.
0: I'll just use myself as an example where I may have a child that's having a conversation with a friend or a family member via text, and there is no verbal connection.
1: Yeah.
0: And so there is some aspects of this that I think will bring back what I call the human connection.
1: Yeah.
0: Where you're talking at the cafeteria table,
1: yeah,
0: and you're engaging with maybe someone new that you've never talked with before.
1: Yeah.
0: And so there are some elements of that, I think, are very important.
1: I have found times when I hide in my cell phone. I mean, that's what we do sometimes, but people won't admit that, you know, because I'm a transparent person and I examine myself daily, and I got a lot of things to work on. I don't mind doing that. I mean, because it makes you a better person, you know, when you don't realize that when you think that you've arrived, and then when you have that moment to where you have to be shown that you haven't arrived, then it's a big letdown for you. So I don't have that moment in my life because I don't mind examining myself. But I think in many cases, when we understand that, a lot of young people hide themselves in technology. And they may have become and it takes them a while to break out of the introvert ideology of technology.
0: Yes, and I would say another added layer of this law is bell to bell means just that. In that, you may not be in an instructional class during lunch, but you're not allowed to have your cell phone out
1: at all.
0: And so totally covers the entire school day during passing periods. If you're a middle school or high school student that has passing periods, during lunch, during any optimal free time from the start of your school day to the end of your school day, is included in this law.
1: Yeah, just leave it home. Is that the best way to do it?
0: It would certainly make it easier, but yeah. I understand,
1: yeah.
0: Families and students who may need it immediately after school for communication.
1: I understand that, yeah.
0: Mm-hmm. Yeah. So I do, every family needs to make the best choice that works for them,
1: mm-hmm,
0: whether it's leaving it home because it just makes it easier, or making sure you follow what the guidance is at your particular school.
1: And the family dynamics and culture is different from household to household, you know, because you go to school all day and say you're single parent family, and whether it be mom and dad, they want to know, mm-hmm, where are you? You know, when you get to a space to where you can utilize your phone, just text me. Let me know what's going on.
0: Yes. Those scenarios, maybe I'm staying after school for tutoring. I'm ready to be picked up, or there's a game change, mm-hmm, or the band practice is let out a little early. A little early.
1: Yeah.
0: And so we certainly understand those parameters and don't want to add any added stress to families,
1: yeah,
0: who,
1: yeah,
0: are trying to navigate life.
1: Yeah, and that's that is you know, because some schedules are going to change now.
0: Yes, and that aspect of it, I think, is even more important for us from a bell-to-bell standpoint, understanding and having our staff understand, whether it's office staff, those that help in the front office with managing messaging and making sure our phones are answered and doing everything that we can to be to make sure our phones are being answered and receive important messaging.
1: You know, Dr. Bishop, with the academic rigor that's on school systems today, and the addition of cell phone technology, in your mind's eye, how do you look at that?
0: Well, I think there's a lot being asked of schools, And I certainly am not saying that they should or should not. We do the best that we can with what we're mandated to do, but also what we want to see done as a district. Mm-hmm. Each district has their own goals that they set for their folks academically, as well as in other areas. And I know that we try to mirror and work those two areas together, making yeah. sure we follow the law and the policies and the mandates, but also make sure that we're meeting the needs of our community.
1: Yeah.
0: And what works for our families, our staff members, our administrators, our school board, mm-hmm. We try to work both of those.
1: Yeah, I think it's going to be difficult, you know, and I don't say difficult in a bad sense, you know. The reality of it is, you're juggling a lot of balls here, a lot of clubs, and it's going to take a monumental mindset. To be able to work these spaces and to keep those scores up that we need to keep up as a school district.
0: Yes. And I think for me, as we navigate through not just Senate Bill 78 or anything that's mm-hmm. headed our way,
1: yes, ma'am.
0: It's important for us to continue to stay connected with our teachers and our administrators and our families to say, hey, what can we do better? What yeah. do you need? Where are we falling short? To try to fill in those gaps. I had a conversation with an administrator yesterday, very frankly saying, how can I help you?
1: Yeah.
0: We want to be able to, because we know that the burden is great, especially as you're trying to prepare for the first day of school and making sure that everyone knows what the expectations are as it relates to Senate Bill 78.
1: Yeah.
0: And sometimes maybe they don't need something in particular. Sometimes just hearing that someone's there to help you mm-hmm. means yeah. a great deal.
1: Yeah, I think it does. But the homeroom thing, let's go back to that, Dr. Bishop. I mean, and that resonates with me because I'm a homeroom kid. You know, I came through the homeroom, and most of the time the homeroom represented study hall. You know, it had two purposes. It depended on what in the process of the day that you got the homeroom. Some got it first period, some got it second or third period or fourth period. But those who supervised those homerooms utilized it as homework periods in the day, if I could use that term. But now the cell phone won't be in the homeroom.
0: No, it will not. But I will tell you, I am looking forward to how this works tomorrow at the high school, because yes, they are going there to pick up their hard copy schedule. But to the credit of the administration at the high school, they're also utilizing it to share important messaging.
1: Yes.
0: They're going to be in homeroom approximately 15 or so minutes, give or take. When you're navigating 3,000 students,
1: yeah.
0: that's a lot of students to get into homerooms, and yeah. that's going to take time. But they're totally maximizing their time to get messaging out to students on what the expectation is on Senate Bill 78, as well as other expectations throughout the school year. So, yes, they are going to homeroom old school style to pick up their schedule,
1: yeah. Yeah.
0: but they're also going to receive other important messaging
1: yeah. Yeah.
0: during
1: yeah.
0: that time.
1: And I like it because it's going to be a moment of communication. I mean, it's going to be a moment of communication where you have a homeroom, whether it be teacher, super, et cetera, is going to be able to talk to a student.
0: Yes, and there is a component of this. We often remember we have freshmen coming to high school for the first time
1: yeah.
0: and making those connections, figuring out where to go, where do I need to head, what direction do I need to go
1: yeah.
0: once I leave homeroom.
1: Yeah.
0: This at least places a teacher in front of those freshmen. Not that sophomores and juniors and seniors don't need that help, but freshmen are in a whole different ballgame. This is their
1: yeah.
0: very first time at the high school level and just figuring out where to go, having that teacher be able to help them, guide them, I think is a true benefit
1: yeah.
0: of going back to a homeroom.
1: Yeah, I think yeah, it's going to be almost comical. And I say that in a way that these children in 2026 are going to be able to feel what the 19th century, the 20th century educational system was like. And I think that's going to be phenomenal. Sometimes the old school is the best school.
0: That is definitely you can always rely on older ways that got the job done. And it's nice to be able to fall back on mm-hmm. those ways.
1: Yeah.
0: Technology is great. I certainly will not say that it is not.
1: Oh, yeah.
0: But it is nice to be able to live in both of those worlds and make them work for you and
1: yeah.
0: do what you can with both.
1: Yeah. And I think it's important that we understand that. And, you know, there's another thing that is going to be, very, very, if I could say, is the AI piece, as it relates to school systems this year. How do you look at that?
0: So we have had the opportunity to put policy in place regarding AI. It's certainly AI is fast moving, and it is hard to keep pace, but we definitely want to support our staff and students and teaching them the appropriate use of AI and making sure that it is used correctly.
1: Yeah.
0: There are great ways to use AI. A good portion of, for example, an image we made for advertising our cell phone or Senate Bill 78 requirements was AI generated.
1: Yeah.
0: It definitely has its advantages. However, we want to make sure that students understand there is a correct way to use AI in classrooms, and Pike has a policy to support
1: yeah,
0: that.
1: Yeah, has a great policy to support that and not misuse the policy.
0: Yes.
1: Because we still want people to utilize and flex their mental capacity.
0: Yes.
1: Because we can become lazy by using those components that can make us lazy. And we want to make sure that people will stretch their minds and their thinkings in the process of learning and logic as well. But when we look at this and we really try to understand it, I think it's important that we understand that this is an era now, an age where we're going to have to safeguard ourselves. In a way to where children understand that we're looking out for their best interests.
0: Yes, and I will say that Senate Bill 78 is requiring us to put away our personal communication devices during the school day, but I look

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2: 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It's getting them it's getting them to get those SATs up. 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
3: 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Yeah. And Indiana is not alone. This is nationwide. As a family of educators, I have siblings in Texas, and Texas is in that same boat. It's many states nationwide that are going along the lines of Senate Bill 78. There may be slight differences between state to state, but there are definitely a trend in nationwide of navigating and managing cell phone or personal communication devices during the school day.
2: Yeah, Dr. Bishop, what I'm going to do now is encourage our teachers, administrators to have a great year. And I normally don't do this, but I'm going to do this. I'm going to pray for our school district right now that they will have a successful year. And that administration will do an outstanding job supporting all of our teachers and students. Gracious God, our Father, we pray for Pike Township administrators, teachers, and our students, and all support systems, security, bus drivers, everybody that's included this year. As the doors open tomorrow, that we will be a successful district all year long. Help us to honor our teachers and respect our teachers and to respect every support that keeps Pike Township going. We pray for every individual that's going to lend a hand in the development of our children in Pike Township. In Jesus' name we pray, and for their sake, amen. That's what it's all about right here on the Morning Fellowship. Dr. Bishop, what I need to know is, could you come back in another 30 days to give us an update on how Senate Bill 78 is working in Pike Township?
3: Sure. We are definitely going to be monitoring, receiving feedback from our administrators, teachers, our families,
2: No, I don't see the question. Where is it at? Do you know what the question was? Okay, we got a question for Dr. Bishop. We're going to take the question. He's going to give it to me just a minute. Oh, I see it right here. It says, the caller asked if the bill applies to adults in college or adults going back to school.
3: So, no, Senate bill is a K-12 bill.
2: Ah, I told you she could answer that. Yeah, it's a K-12 bill. So, those of you who have been over the hump, as you go on your way down, you can use your cell phones and your laptops and your computerized watches. You can do all of it. But you children that are on your way up, Senate Bill 78 is for you and your families, and that's what it's really all about. Well, we'll be with you next Wednesday. Lord says the same. We'll be with the ladies of Sierra right here talking about real estate again. Amy. That's who I'm thinking about. Amy Nelson will be with me tomorrow at the Great Table talking, and then in 30 days or so, Dr. Maggie Bishop will be back giving us an update on what's really going on and how successful Pike Township is with Senate Bill 78, and we hope that things will work out and things will be a blessing in the future. Closing remarks.
3: Just excited to have our students back tomorrow. Very thankful for the amazing folks that we have in Pike Township, from our families, our students, our administrators. And our board members, who all are working very hard to do the best that we can for all of our students. But looking forward to a wonderful 26-27 and all of the beautiful things that come along with a year-long school year full of new beginnings, achieve goals,

0: and many blessings for all of us.
1: Yeah, football season's starting, and we're going to be watching some of that this year and see how things are going, and just excited about what's going on. Great township. If you're looking for a township, I tell you, please take into consideration the Pike Township, elementary, middle school, and high school. Have some great teachers, some great people. I've met some of them. Some of them run in other directions when they see me coming. But make sure, I know for a fact, there are some fantastic people in Pike Township who love and are concerned about your children being educated and becoming great citizens in Pike Township and abroad. That's what it's really all about right here on the Morning Fellowship. And so let's keep doing what we do to inform the community. That's it. I'm done for today, and I hope you have a great rest of Wednesday. God bless you.

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2: 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Come see us at the Indiana State Fair Hoosier Lottery Free Stage for the Tasha Cobbs Leonard Concert on Sunday, August 23rd. Praise Indy and Lamar Campbell will be there early at 5 p.m., giving you a chance to win VIP concert seats from Indiana Donor Network and Donate Life Indiana. 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
8: Dear God, right now in the name of Jesus, Lord Jesus, we are loving and adoring you, Lord. We're giving your name the glory, the honor, and the praise, oh God, that is due your name. We are not able, oh God, to praise you enough. We're not able to worship you to the degree that you should be worshiped. But Lord, we give our all in worship to you. We give our all in praise and humble submission to you and to your will. Lord God, we ask that you would bless, Lord. You see all the hands that were raised. You know all the requests, oh God, of the many requests that are going forward in the name of Jesus. Hallelujah. Bless those that are sick and shut in, dear Heavenly Father. Bless, Lord, by your power divine, Lord. Oh God, be made manifest, oh God, in our midst, Lord. Bless those, oh God, that are viewing us, Lord, those that are listening, oh God. Bless by your power divine. Bless and anoint this lesson on tonight. And we give your name the glory, the honor, and the praise. For it is in Jesus' name we pray. Amen, amen, and amen. You may be seated in the presence of the Lord. Today, our lesson today, our lesson is the straight gate. The straight gate. Amen. We've been looking at the Sermon on the Mount, and we're coming down to the conclusion of the sermon. I very possibly, next week may very possibly be our final lesson dealing with the Sermon on the Mount. And so I was thinking as I was preparing, again, we have been looking at the Sermon on the Mount that has covered from Matthew chapter number 5, verse number 1, and it will conclude in Matthew chapter number 7 at the conclusion of that chapter. And in this sermon, the Lord covered so many vital subjects, and we have been blessed to walk through the Sermon on the Mount subject by subject. And so this has been, I trust that it's been a blessing to you. I think that it has been a very significant teaching. I believe this is the first time I've ever done it to this extent. Enan and I have probably moved through it, but had to go through it much quicker. But again, as we come down to today's lesson, and by faith, next week's lesson, I was thinking about the subject matter that Jesus is covering now, and he's getting down to his altar call now. Amen. He's getting down to the altar call. He's beginning. He is dealing with the proper walk, and he's dealing with the aspect of false doctrine and false teachers. Amen. And so tonight we are going to look at the lesson entitled The Straight Gate. With that in mind, let us go into our handout. First of all, going to our lesson, The Straight Gate, have three major points that we're dealing with. First, the straight gate. Second point is strive to enter. And the third point is the trying of our faith. We move into point number one, the straight gate. And let's go in our Bibles to Matthew chapter number 7. And we will begin in verse number 13. It says, enter ye in at the straight gate, for wide is the gate, and broad is the way that leadeth to destruction, and many there be which go thereat. Because straight is the gate, and narrow is the way which leadeth unto life, and few there be that find it. Again, this is Jesus talking. And Jesus talking to not only his disciples, but talking to the multitude. Tells them and he tells us to enter in at the straight gate. Enter in at the straight gate. Again, when we talk about the straight gate, I have some definitions in your handout. First of all, when we talk about a gate is an entrance or an exit, an opening in a wall, an opening in a fence. It's a city, a city or a castle entrance, often with defensive structures such as towers, because a gate is something that provides access. A gate is how you enter and how you exit. Gates, especially in biblical times, were very important. First of all, if you had a city that was a walled, that had a wall around it, you had a lot more security than most people had during that day. All cities didn't have walls. And so the wall was major protection back in biblical times. And even, and again, we are familiar with Jericho and the grand, great wall that was around Jericho. And we are familiar, even David, when he conquered the city of Bethlehem, had to go up through a conduit to get in because they were protected by a wall. A wall is there to protect and to protect those on the inside and to keep them away from, or to keep away the enemy on the outside. Amen. Gate is important. And so, as the Lord is talking about a gate, he's talking about entrance or access into the kingdom. And he is letting us know that the gate that through which we make entrance into the kingdom of God is a straight gate. As I'm talking for a moment, I'd like to go to the Gospel of St. John. And I want chapter number 10. Here he talks about, and he's talking about the same principle, but he uses the imagery of a door. St. John chapter 10, verse 1. He says, "Verily, verily, I say unto you, he that entereth not by the door into the sheepfold, but climbeth up some other way, the same is a thief and a robber." If you try to get in any other way, amen, but by the door, then you are a thief and a robber. And there are some folk that feel like they're going to make it to heaven, but they are not going according to the Bible. Amen. They are a thief and a robber. He goes on to say in St. John 10 and 2, "But he that entereth in by the door is the shepherd of the sheep. To him the porter openeth, and the sheep hear his voice. And he calleth his own sheep by name and leadeth them out." Amen. Again, and I won't go too much into this, but in the times of Christ, the shepherds, many times you have to watch, guard your sheep at all times. Amen. Because of the wolves and the predators. And so again, in a village or a town, amen, they, again, that meant somebody had to stay up all night long. So what they would do is put all the herds together into a pen or a sheepfold. And you put them all in there, and the various shepherds could take turns, and their servants could take turns, and they would be able to watch the whole flock. Amen. And there was one way in and one way out. Amen. One way in and one way out. Amen. Now, again, there was a guard that was sitting on the door. Amen. Now, if in the middle of the night, amen, he's been awake, he's been alert, and all of a sudden he hears, amen, something going on, and he finds somebody in the sheepfold, they got no business being there. Because if they had authority to be there, they would have went through the door. Amen. But if they come in any other way than by the door, amen, then they are, it's illegal, and they are a thief and a robber. Amen. And so all the watchman had to do was to watch the door, watch the gate. Because anybody that tried to come in any other way, amen, was not authorized to do so and could be dealt with. And so, and again, I can't go here without just kind of hitting a little bit, but says when the shepherd comes in, amen, the sheep know the shepherd's voice. Amen. And I've watched sometimes, even in modern days, I think sometimes they talk more to the sheepdog than they are to the sheep. Amen. But those shepherds over in Ireland and places like that, they stand on the hill and they have a certain whistle, and the dog knows to go here and to go there. And they have a certain call that their sheep hear and answer. And this is the way it is with us as sheep, amen, to the master. We gotta know his voice.
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0: Yolanda Adams and Blessings on Praise Indy. Reminder, Praise Indy is going to give you a chance to win a pair of tickets to see Daniel in the Lion's Den, an Easter story at the Murat Theater at Old National Center, December 5th. And it's happening at 4 o'clock. So make sure you get ready to win and call. Okay. That's coming up. On the way, we've got Byron Cage like no other on Praise Indy.
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0: Andre Crouch, and soon and very soon, God willing, I'll be back here tomorrow for our Thursday edition of the Praise Break. Have a blessed one. The Community Connection and Tina Cosby's coming up next. Bye-bye.
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6: 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Aaron Rodgers had reunited with his family and his championship coach from the Packers, and all this leading up to what the 42-year-old quarterback claims will be his final season suiting up again for the Pittsburgh Steelers. The vibes were light, welcoming, airy, hopeful. And then Aaron does what he does and makes a scene. He took a jab at Fauci, called out everyone in the Vrabel-Russini scandal. Don't know what either of these things you have to do with the Pittsburgh Steelers and his final season there and final season in the league, but he had something to say about everything, and it is a whole hot mess. And I'm starting to wonder if Aaron just likes this attention or doesn't really have control over what he's saying when he's in these interviews. That's Aaron Rodgers and his final year with the Pittsburgh Steelers. 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
1: And good afternoon and welcome to Community Connection. I'm Tina Cosby. Today is Wednesday, August the 5th, 317-480-1310. 317-480-1310 is the number to the show. And on the show today, your chance to win tickets to Daniel in the Lion's Den again and the Indiana State Fair. So your chance to win tickets, continues. Indiana State Fair and Daniel in the Lion's Den. Daniel in the Lion's Den is coming up in December. The State Fair, of course, is starting day after tomorrow. And we certainly will be there live, as we've been sharing with you. Also on the show today, I believe our contributing analyst, James Patterson, is back with us. Got a lot of things to catch up on. Interesting letter that the Democratic leadership of the City County Council released just a short time ago. Tell you about that. It's about the wheel tax and the mayor's veto of it. And kind of interesting there. Let me see if I can find it here. Yep. So that and a whole lot more. But the big thing is we're still going to be able to give away tickets for your entertainment,
2: True.
1: So
2: very,
1: you know, sometimes it gets
2: true.
1: A little heavy, you know, with anything, you know.
2: Oh yeah,
1: you know,
2: definitely.
1: So you know, it's always a pleasure, a joy, and a pleasure to be able to share some entertainment.
2: It certainly is.
1: Yeah.
2: Especially now.
1: Yeah, especially now. We have James Patterson back with us today.
2: James is here.
1: James, welcome back. How are you?
3: He is here. He cometh forth.
1: He cometh forth. Is he rested?
3: No.
1: I was going to say, you know what? I was telling Eric, I said, I bet you James is not going to rest.
2: Uh-huh.
1: Because he does so much. He's doing so, so very much. But we can
3: hope. I guess that's what keeps me going. Yeah, we can hope. Mm-hmm. I guess it's what keeps us all going, you know, is to just keep moving.
1: Yeah.
2: That's true.
1: Yeah, because when you stop moving, it's not a good thing, you know, you stop. Mm. So,
3: yeah. No, I've been good, though. How are y'all?
1: Been good. No complaints.
2: Doing well.
1: No complaints. Okay. Got to work way early today and was able to take a little walk.
2: Oh, were you?
1: Well,
2: oh,
1: it was
2: really?
1: Still cool, yeah.
2: That's nice.
1: Yeah, I haven't been able to do that since we were down on the circle.
2: Well, you took a walk. Well, great.
1: Well, the key is get to work early.
2: I get early enough to take the walk.
1: Otherwise, I just don't use the elevator. I go up and down, you know, if I want to get my steps in. But yeah, because there's so many places to walk down there on the circle and around. And I mean, there's places to walk here, but I just.
2: Yeah, on the circle, you could just walk around
3: you're
2: the circle.
3: Off downtown there, but you're still in a nice area, you know. There's you know, you're not far from downtown. You got the library there, and you got the mall not too far away, the grassy mall. And,
2: oh, yeah, the grassy, yeah.
3: Mm-hmm. Yeah, mm-hmm. Yeah, so.
1: Yeah. So, James, a whole lot's been going on since you've been gone. Just a quick programming note, I'm sure you know, or maybe you don't, but we're going to be live at the Indiana State Fair on Friday.
3: Friday the 7th. Yeah, that's our first day of the fair. You're going to be out there the first day, huh?
1: Mm-hmm. Mm-hmm.
2: First day.
3: Okay.
1: Day number one. Yeah, going to be the exhibit, the VHS. What is that? The Rewind exhibit.
2: Rewind.
1: Featuring VHS in the Harvest Pavilion.
3: Okay, I'll tell folks where that's located if you come straight in the front gate, because, like, I don't know where that building is.
1: Well, James, I thought you were getting ready to tell us, because I can't say either.
3: I don't know.
1: But, you know, here's the thing. Here's the good thing about the State Fair, because I don't know. I have an idea, but I don't want to send people to the wrong place. The good thing about the State Fair is it has maps and signs to every major, you know, major stopping point on the grounds there. So I think it's right in the middle. I think it's right there in the middle.
3: Okay. Okay, kind of center.
1: Centrally situated.
3: Yeah. Mm-hmm.
2: They've also redone the entrance exit on Fall Creek. I think it's open. I think it'll be open on State Fair. And also there's a new entrance off of 42nd, I think. Or it's an updated entrance. I think you can walk in. I'm not sure if you can drive in.
3: You don't have to go in the kind of what I thought was the main entrance on 38th Street. You can go in other ways.
2: Yeah, it seems like there are other ways. And yeah,
1: it seems like they're encouraging you to go other ways other than 38th Street.
2: It seems that way. Yeah.
1: Yeah.
2: A lot of construction, new buildings out there. And
1: yeah,
2: looks good.
1: Up. Looks real good. Looks good. James, are you a fair?
3: I look forward to that.
1: Are you a fair goal?
3: No, but I don't go every year. I'm kind of like people who, you know, you talk to on this show and they say, oh, yeah, I won tickets. I haven't been in a few years. I want tickets. I want to go. I'm kind of like that. I, you know, have had my experience at the State Fair. I believe it's a very, very, since I'm not related to Elon Musk, I believe it's very, very expensive for me. It's not that I couldn't do it. It's just that in this Trump economy, I'm really picking where I want to use my resources, but I hope everyone goes who can go and have a good time. That's why your giveaway of the, what's that I heard the other day, family four pack?
1: Yeah, family.
3: It's a great idea, great idea, and a great blessing for those who get it.
1: Yeah. Well, speaking of which, let's reverse the order. You know, the last couple of days we've been giving away Daniel first.
2: Yeah, Daniel's still there too.
1: Yeah, Daniel on the line. Let's do the State Fair four pack, family four pack. And James, in observance, in honor of your return, we will let you do the honors
2: today. Wait a
1: minute. Today.
2: Before we do, I got to do this. James is back.
1: Oh, yeah, okay.
2: Got to get that in there.
1: Get that
3: ho,
1: in
3: ho,
1: there.
3: Ho, ho, ho. Hey, I know you know, both of y'all know a little bit about the Bible, and I don't want to work Eric too hard, but how many disciples did Jesus have?
2: 12.
3: That's my number.
2: Oh, okay. 12.
1: I thought it was a trick question because I'm sitting here noodling. I'm like, wait a minute.
2: Wait,
1: yeah.
2: She's like, okay, where are you going?
1: Yeah, what are you doing? I know what I've been told.
3: I didn't want to work Eric too hard. But should I use that wordage?
1: Yeah, 12 disciples.
2: Yeah, 12. Okay. Yeah, there were 12, and then there were 11.
1: I always hesitate when somebody asks me an obvious question, like who's buried in Grant's tomb?
2: Oh, now that
1: one. Wait a minute, let me think. That's a good question.
2: Who?
3: And then there were 11. You're right, Eric. And then they chose one to replace him. I think it was Matthias.
2: So caller 12?
1: Caller number 12. Okay, let's do it. Caller number 12. If you are the 12th caller to the number, 317-480-1310, 317-480-1310, you will win a family four-pack to the Indiana State Fair. Opening day is Friday, August 7th. The fair will run through Sunday, August 23rd, each week that it's open, Mondays it'll be closed, but... for the most part, the run is August 7th through the 23rd. So those tickets are good for any of those days. And we had a caller yesterday who won.
2: Yeah, yesterday.
1: I liked what she, we have never had a caller break it up like that. But she said, we said, who are you going to take? She said, I'm taking me and I'm going to go four different times.
3: That's good.
1: I loved that. I'm like, you go ahead and do your thing because that's all right. And, she gets to see a different taste of the fair, you know, a different part of the fair each time she goes, because it is kind of, you know, I guess it is kind of like a museum or something like that, that you have to take it all in or go early so that you can get around to seeing every possible thing. But if you know you've got four admission tickets, you can go four different times. Hey, enjoy.
3: Yeah, they've got the animals, which, you know, a lot of the young people like, especially the school children, and they've got the rides, they've got the food, they've got the entertainment, and just different, I think, attractions in the different buildings. I mean, so there's a lot to it.
1: You know, that one sky they have, as you know, or maybe you haven't been out there for a while, the sky ride, you know, where you can just circle the whole...
3: Yeah. I know that one. I can picture it in my mind.
1: I would not do that. I don't know why.
3: That's really, I'd say it's you.
1: I ride,
3: you know,
1: I ride the shuttle. Yeah, I ride the shuttle. You can hop on and hop off, and it's all free.
3: That's not risky.
1: There you go. There's the point. It can be very risky. It can be, you know, depending on what you do and how you do it.
3: Yeah.
1: But yeah,
3: I know that one year they had that issue with the rides. I can't recall if
1: was it the Ferris wheel?
3: Slightly.
1: No,
3: it could have been, but there was some issue with a fair patron. And a ride, and I don't want to say what happened, but they had to call the inspectors in and all of that. So,
1: okay, interesting.
3: But that was a while back.
1: Yeah,
3: I mean,
1: they've
3: been really safe the last several years.
1: Yeah, mostly fun and good times. One thing that you do know, James, that a lot of the youngsters are going back into school. They have been really, I guess, for the last 2 weeks. It's been a steady stream back. Let's see today. Oh my goodness. Today, there's about 100 listed here. You can go online and find out all the schools going back.
3: Quite a few, isn't there?
1: Oh my goodness. Anderson, Bartholomew County, Blackford, Brown County, Carroll, Center Grove, Center, Abington, Charles Beard, Clinton Central, Cloverdale, Cowan, Crawfordsville, Daleville, Decatur County Community, Delaware Community, Delphi Community. Today must be the best day of all, because this is the longest list.
3: Yeah, August 5th, is that what today is?
1: Yeah, I'm reading for today. Eastern Hancock, Edinburgh, Elwood, Greencastle, Hamilton Southeastern, Indian Creek, Kokomo, Madison, Grant, Marion, Metropolitan School District of Decatur Township, Mississinewa Community School. Just the list goes on. Newcastle, North Lawrence Community Schools, Montgomery, Northwest Hendricks School, Plainfield, Rush County, Shelby Eastern, Shelby Central, Sheridan, South Henry, South Montgomery, South Putnam Community Schools, Southwestern Consolidated School Corporation, Spencer Owen, Taylor Community Schools, Triton Central. There's Tri-Central, and then there's Triton Central.
3: No, I was just going to say, is there a Tri-West?
1: Probably is, but they're not going back today. I didn't see.
3: Okay.
1: I didn't see. I've heard of that. No, I've heard of that school system. I have. Western Boone was the last one, County Community School Corporation. So tomorrow, let's see if Tri-West is on there. Tomorrow, you're on deck. Clinton Prairie School Corporation, Eastbrook, Lebanon, Metropolitan.
3: Yeah.
1: Martinsville.
3: Yeah, Tri-West is in Livingston, L-I-Z-T-O-N, Indiana. Mm-hmm. Mm-hmm. And that is not too far from Danville, so I wonder if it's in that county. But anyway, I don't want to break your
1: thoughts. There's a Tri-County that goes tomorrow. Western Wayne, South Madison, Randolph, Monroe. Let's see. Okay.
3: Those are tomorrow, right? The one you're naming. Mm-hmm.
1: And the 10th, of course, is Indianapolis, IPS. That's the 10th.
3: Okay.
1: Monday. Monday is the 10th.
3: Monday, right. Yeah.
1: Monday is the 10th. And so
3: Monday is when the big one goes back, IPS.
1: Yes, that's the big one. You know, the enrollment fluctuations sometimes you know, they go back and forth, IPS and Fort Wayne Community School, Fort Wayne Township.
3: As being the biggest?
1: Not township. Yes, being the biggest as far as enrollment. Fort Wayne school system. So,
3: I didn't know that, but IPS used to be the biggest.
1: It still is. It's, you know, I think it's there and holding. There was just a point in time at somewhere, I can't remember when it was just jockeying. They were going back and forth.
3: Yeah, yeah.
1: Enrollment numbers. Yeah. But we are awaiting the winner of the family four-pack tickets to the Indiana State Fair opening on Friday, August 7th, day after tomorrow. We'll be there for opening day, and we're looking forward to having a really nice time. And James, I might even bring you're right. It's it is a little pricey, but the people that go out and spend their money look at it this way. It's once a year.
3: Yeah, it's once a year, and this is something that some people that set aside, mm-hmm. you know, for. Mm-hmm. It's like people who go to, you know, buy season tickets for the cult. I mean, mm-hmm. they just set money aside for it.
1: Yeah, that's just
3: because
1: just
3: it's something they want to do.
1: Yeah, yeah. You allow for it. Also, James, I'm sure you're aware that at midnight tomorrow, guess what? The gas tax holiday is over.
3: Yep. I'm glad you keep mentioning that because I got to go out later today. And mm-hmm. believe you me, I'm stopping at a gas station and I'm topping off because
1: you're going to fill up all your fleet. You got a fleet.
3: I'm topping off because, Tina, I'm telling you, it's going to be over $4 when that gas tax expires.
1: Easily.
3: Thursday at midnight.
1: Yeah.
3: Tomorrow at midnight.
1: Well, I think Eric said he saw that it the smallest jump probably will be around 60 cents a gallon.
3: Yeah, yeah. And you know, this is really it. You know, you and I, we do kind of our casual moving around the city, and you know, you go to work and I'm always working. It's one thing, but people, delivery drivers, the people who, you know, deliver for a living, Amazon, well, not Amazon, they take care of their trucks, but the people who drive their cars for delivery for Amazon and for companies like that, truck drivers who are in business for themselves, people who rely on vehicle transportation for their business, this is really going to impact them. This is really going to impact them. And as a result, it's going to impact, I believe, it's going to just kind of be felt and have a ripple effect throughout the whole economy. I'm not trying to, you know, bring bad news or whatever, but that's just what's going to happen.
1: Mm-hmm. Yeah, but, you know, when my son's not able to get it done, or when I'm not, I haven't done it once this year, but cutting grass, the guy who does my yard sometimes, he went up because he said the cost of gas. He said it. You know,
3: they got to pass that along.
1: Yeah.
3: And then once I was trying to think about Uber and Lyft, and they got one now called Bolt and Get, and you know, there's other ones getting in it. WINGZ Wings. Those people. So that's going to cause the Uber charges to go up and the Lyft charges to go up for rides on those services.
1: Ride share services, yeah. And not to mention the delivery, like the Dashers and Instacarts and mm-hmm. all of those, they have to, you know, their gas prices, they're, you know, talking, you know, it.
3: And businesses, it's all tied together.
1: Talk about trickle
3: down. The
1: semi-trucks
3: with the diesel prices, mm-hmm. the price of diesel fuel, you know, so, yep.
1: Well, the one that sits in the big chair on Pennsylvania Avenue was just saying, ludicrous that this economy has never been better in the history of all nations of the world.
3: Greatest economy ever.
1: A plus. And it's like, I mean, it's beyond gaslighting or, you know what down your back and tell you it's raining. It's beyond that. It's lunacy.
3: He's deluded. He's delusional.
1: Yeah, he is.
3: Anybody could see that. He just does not appear to grasp reality, and that's why people are so sour on him.
1: Yeah, well, he's in his own reality, and he's trying to force mm-hmm. that reality on us. And there's some, sadly, that are willing to live in that reality, but they're going to get jerked
3: sadly.
1: Out of it. Yeah, sadly.
3: So, they are.
1: Jerked mm-hmm. out of it pretty soon. Do we have a winner, James, it looks like?
2: Oh, yeah, we got a winner, guys.
3: Mm-hmm. And, man, it sounds like Eric had to go to the promised land and back.
2: We have to verify everything, make sure we're good. So let's see. Cynthia, are you there?
4: Yes.
2: It is Cynthia Jones.
1: Congratulations.
4: Thank you.
1: Yeah. So what's the secret to your success? How did you get in to get these tickets?
4: I just kept calling. I just kept calling. I just came from church on my way to Costco. And okay. I said, let me cop.
1: That's my place.
2: That's my
1: stomping ground.
4: Yes.
1: Wow. Don't you just love it? Every single day they got something marked down, clothes, yeah. Every day. Yeah. It's like going on a scavenger hunt almost. It's like, I'm going to look over here and I'm going to look there.
4: Usually the one thing you come out with everything.
1: I know. And you know what, Cynthia, sometimes because I'm so bad, I even go in there sometimes and I don't even take a cart.
2: Oh, really?
1: Yeah, because in my mind, in my economy, I'm not going to get a cart because that means I can't buy a whole bunch of stuff. And I'm not, I'm just going to go in and focus on the one thing I came in here for.
4: One thing.
1: Tell me how that works.
4: Yeah. It doesn't work.
3: That doesn't happen.
1: No.
2: One thing.
1: No.
2: One thing.
1: No. Because you find deals. You find deals. You have to find the deals. So this is such a deal. So who all are you going to take with you to the fair?
4: Oh, I don't know yet. Because I have so many nephews.
1: Oh. Uh-huh. Well, you know how that goes. So
2: that's true.
4: Yes.
3: And what's your favorite attraction out there? Hello?
4: Playing the games.
1: Games like what?
4: The spray game, the race game, the spray race game.
1: Oh, where you're shooting.
4: Okay. Yes.
2: Have you ever won?
4: Yeah, the shooting, race game, spray game, yes.
1: Uh-huh.
4: And eating.
1: And eating.
3: Of course.
1: Yes, indeed.
4: Found that good food.
1: Yeah. Well, any favorite that you get every year?
4: Well, I don't get to go every year, so this is a plus for me.
1: Okay, because some people just have standby, a corn dog. They always get a corn dog or they
2: cotton
1: always get
2: candy.
4: Right,
1: cotton candy.
4: Right. I get elephant ears.
1: Elephant ears. Yeah, they're just the solid. What's the other one called? Funnel cake.
2: Oh, yeah, funnel cake.
4: Funnel cake.
1: Same batter.
3: Yeah, you don't mess with all that rich stuff like Tina. What's that Oreo? What do they do with the Oreo?
1: Oh, deep fried Oreo.
4: I'm scared to taste frying all this stuff.
1: One time they were out there selling deep fried butter. Remember that?
3: No, they weren't.
2: I remember that.
1: Deep fried butter. And people were eating it, and the ambulances were busy.
2: Yeah, I have a slice of that butter.
1: Yeah, can we?
2: Deep fried butter.
1: Uh-huh. Mm. Woo, yes. I was scared of that. I didn't even want to look at it.
2: Not me.
1: They sold it. Well, congratulations, Cynthia. I am so happy.
4: Well, thank you.
1: Thank you for listening. Do you listen to us every day?
4: Every day.
1: Okay.
2: Oh, wonderful.
4: Every day.
2: You know what that deserves? Another.
1: Yeah, give her another round of applause for that.
4: That's right. Hi.
1: Hey, love it. All right. Well, you enjoy yourself at the fair.
3: Yeah,
1: and thank you.
4: Thank you.
1: Thank you for listening. All right. All right. We got more.
4: Have a great day.
1: Okay, you too.
4: All right.
1: We got more to give away. So
2: we do.
1: Daniel in the Lions and James. Eric and I were both talking about, the story of Daniel in the Lion's Den is one of the first ones you learn, at least one of the first ones I remember from going to Sunday school. But how will they stage that? I was just curious as to how they're going to stage
3: it. There was a bunch of lions in that room.
2: There was a bunch.
1: Yeah. A bunch. So
3: they were hungry.
2: Hungry lions.
1: Mm-hmm. Yeah, they'll figure that out. So, the other thing, we've got you're going to be hearing a lot more about it, but the Buy Black Indie campaign is coming up. And what that is we are asking our listeners to identify Black businesses in the community and submit them to our website so that after we get all of the submissions and enough, we're going to compile a directory so that anybody that wants to buy black, you can buy black every day if the directory goes as planned. It will. Just so you'll know, we're spotlighting, highlighting black businesses. So you can find out more on our website, praiseindy.com, and just look for the Buy Black Indie area. August, of course, is, or maybe not of course, maybe some people didn't know, August is Black Business Month. But but we're going to, in observance of Black Business Month, we're launching Buy Black Indie, but it's going to go on well beyond Black Business Month. So and people, I have heard this many times, is like somebody needs to put together a list of all the black restaurants, car washes, you know, somebody put together a list so that if we want to support a black business, we have a book or, a, you know, a reference or a directory to go to. So that's exactly what our folks here who do the web.
2: Yes.
1: That's
2: yes.
1: exactly what they're going to be compiling is a directory for you, the community, everybody, listeners, everybody, anybody that wants to buy black. Regularly and often, you're going to be able to consult the directory. So, but we need your help to build the directory. We need help to build the directory.
2: That's true.
3: You need people to give input to build it.
1: Yes, yes. Well, yeah, just go to the website and put a couple of businesses in there that we can support. Yeah. That we can compile. Yeah.
3: That's an excellent idea.
1: Yeah.
3: You know, because there's always this the knowledge that's been out there that the dollar does not turn over in the in the black community, not nearly as much as what others do in their communities. And it's not that you want to isolate yourself from others or not participate in the general economy. It's just that you want to support those who are trying to have something within your community and achieve something within your community. And it's not that you don't want it, because we spend money, we spray our money, as they say, just like a garden hose all over the place. You know, we spray our money. So there's nothing wrong with trying to build that way. Black people don't have to look for resources from others so much all the time. And, you know, they can have businesses that they started that are successful. I think it's a really good idea. I really do. Buy Black Business Directory. Is that what you said?
1: Yeah, Buy Black Business Directory. Absolutely. And so there we go. Yeah, so you're going to be hearing a lot more about it, but just go to praiseindy.com and look at Buy Black Indy, and you can find out all about it and find out more. But we certainly, I like that. I think that's a great idea.
3: Yeah,
1: especially, one of my cousins asked me the other day, is this Tina's cooking show? Because y'all always talk about food.
2: Oh, really?
1: Yeah, yeah, yes. And as a matter of fact, we were at a meal. He was joking, though. He jokingly said, you all talk about food. But what I'm saying is, a lot of times when you're deciding to go out somewhere, you might like to, is there a good black place here that has the X, Y, and Z? So all we got to do is go to the directory and we can find out.
2: Yeah, that's true. That's a good idea.
3: We shouldn't have to apologize for that just to want to support. That business may be owned by your cousin. I mean, that's how other people do it. And that's not racist. That's just saying you want to support those in your community trying to help themselves. Now, the administration in Washington has turned that all the way around, diversity, equity, and inclusion, as if that is racist. And it is definitely not. It was done to try to help people who have been on the low end, on the outside for, decades, centuries, to try to give them some inroads into the main economy. So there's nothing wrong with buy black. Heck, other people may use it. I mean, not just black folks. Other people, I want to go to a soul food dinner. You know, where do I go? You know,
1: Exactly. Yeah. Balance the scale, so to speak. Just make the scale a little bit more even. You know, there's still tilted, but it's not fair. It's not fair to everybody. It's not fair to us.
2: We need to record you saying that, Tina. You can play it whenever we want. It's not fair.
1: That's anyway, we're going to go back to the phone lines and in between, and we're still going to give away some more tickets. Just a lot of stuff straight ahead, so stay with us. We'll be right back.

0: wishes that above all things that we all prosper and are in good health, even as our souls prosper. 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
5: And we're back with Community Connection. Our contributing analyst, James Patterson, is back with us this week. At least today.
6: Welcome back, James.
5: Thank you. Well, James, you get another day off, so, you know.
7: That's true.
6: Yeah. Oh, goodness. Oh, isn't she generous?
5: Yes, thank you. I try to be. But we want to let folks know, and again, this gas tax thing is not going to be a joke. So
7: that's right.
5: If you can, go ahead and get your last
6: get your gas today or tomorrow.
7: I did this morning.
6: They might start changing it. You know what? Dean and Eric, they might start changing stuff like tomorrow morning, you know, because
7: it's possible.
6: So today might be a good day to do it.
7: I filled up today. I was below half.
6: Yeah, that's what I'm going to do. I'm behind you.
7: Filled up this morning. On the way to work, as a matter of fact.
5: Yeah. Well, let's go back to the phone lines, 317-480-1310, 317-480-1310. Jeff, go ahead. How are you today?
8: Hey, how you doing, Tita, James, and Eric?
7: Doing all right.
6: Yeah.
8: And James, I'm one of those people you were talking about, because, see, I drive for a living with my own personal vehicle, and I ain't looking forward to it. And, you're right. Reality is going to hit tomorrow.
5: Mm-hmm.
8: And, you know, and when you've got somebody who is a narcissist with a personality disorder that all is great, everything's fine. Yeah, it's fine if you're a billionaire or a millionaire and, you know, and you're going to reach the profits up there. But people like you and I, you know, we're going to suffer. So, you know, maybe this might wake some people up. You know, I doubt it, but I don't know.
6: He's got his, like Tina said, Jeff. He's got his followers that they would follow him right over the cliff. They don't care what he does. But most people, I would conclude, are looking at him and saying, what in the world? How can you say that we have the greatest economy in the world when everybody's costs are going up on just about everything?
8: Well, when you're at 32% favorability, that ain't good.
6: Mm-hmm. No, it's not.
8: I mean, Trump is about as popular as a skunk at a church picnic, so right now, but there's his followers, you know. I just made a drop off, and there they were, they have Fox News on there, and I'm like, oh, boy. And ironically, they had our U.S. Senator, Mr. Banks, the guy who scared to debate two women. We just got in there because, you know, he's a conservative white male, you know, and... first of all, I want to give a shout-out to Mr. Williams, because he said what I was getting ready to say, because I guess I got cut off yesterday. You know, those who forget the past are condemned to repeat it.
5: Oh, and, Brother William.
8: Yeah.
5: Yeah, and, yeah, he's right. He's right, yeah.
8: And I don't care what you say. It may not relate to me, but, you know, the Jews always remind you that we ain't going to forget about the Holocaust. And black folks should take that same mindset. We do. The majority of us do. We ain't going to forget Jim Crow and slavery and lynchings and whatnot. And I know some are this particular generation never fully acknowledged that, you know, which is unfortunate, I guess. You know, and as far as some of these rappers, well, you got to be careful where you get your money from, because a lot of these rappers got money to spread misinformation about Kamala Harris, saying that she was locking up young black men when she was a prosecutor in the Bay Area. Well, they didn't tell you the part that she had an intervention program, keep young men from going to jail and prison, you know, put them in the program. They didn't say that part, but, you know, but if you're okay with a narcissistic sexual predator and not a qualified black one with two master's degrees, then, hey, so be it.
6: Yeah, well, Jeff, you know, I go ahead, Tina.
5: No, I just said, there you go. Right.
6: Yeah, I was just going to say what Jeff was saying about, you know, about them not, you know, wanting to see reality. His followers, the followers of the person at 1600 Pennsylvania Avenue in Washington, D.C., in power now, is absolutely right. I mean, it mirrors what Indianapolis Juneteenth expert and civil rights attorney Faye Williams said on this show. The first thing they have to do is admit what happened. You know, ain't nobody saying you got to say sorry, but admit that happened.
8: No.
6: Yeah,
8: and
6: admit
8: that
6: happened, and then, you know, we can go from there.
8: And guess what? Kids in Germany learn about the Holocaust and Hitler. They don't feel guilty. They say, you know what? Next time a knucklehead like Hitler show up, maybe we need to lock him up or whatever, you know, because you got to learn from your past. You got to learn from the mistakes of your forebears, you know, and no, German kids don't feel guilty about nothing, and they shouldn't, because they just say, you know what, that was a bad thing that happened, you know, and let it happen again.
6: Same thing. Right, exactly.
8: Yeah, you know. So
6: nobody's going to flog you at the whipping post, but admit it was history.
5: Yeah.
8: Well, to deal with a problem, you got to admit that you got to. No.
5: That's not the playbook. It's twist. The playbook is as twisted and as demented as the one who, I guess, taught it to the one in Washington, and that's Roy Cohn. I mean, he was ate up. He was just really...
8: He was a scumbag.
5: Yeah, yeah. And, you know, never admit you're wrong and all kinds of craziness. Yeah. But anyway, like I said, we got to keep staying the course. We got to stay in the game. We got to stay in there.
8: Oh, we're going to be just fine. You know, as long as we got the three of you all and others, we're going to be okay. But, you know, I just say that, you know, we got to be careful about all money ain't good money. I'm going to say that. That's what my mother used to tell me, you know. And when you get that kind of money, Ice Cube and Snoop Dogg, you might want to look at there's just usually a fine line with that, some type of clause with that, you know, if you're receiving money. So, the election is 90 days away, so people get out and vote, you know. And, you know, all this, my vote don't matter. Well, if your vote didn't matter, why did they go in the extra mile to keep you from voting? They're scared of you. They're scared of your vote. You got, you know, and I can't emphasize that enough. You guys have a great day.
5: You too, Jim.
6: Yeah, you too.
5: So, But stay aware.
6: Just stay aware. I mean, just, you know, they came in with this asinine idea that they can erase history, so they're trying to take. They removed a slavery exhibit in Philadelphia. In Philadelphia, at one of the homes that George Washington used to occupy. You know, because at first the Capitol was in Philadelphia, and then you know they moved it to Washington, and you know. There's something to be said about the people in Philadelphia, no matter what color they are, because the people who did this, what I'm about to explain, were not black. And because, you know, the city took them to court and still the Trump administration removed that display, that exhibit about slavery at this presidential house in Philadelphia, we had people in Philadelphia who were not black who came and read that history. On their own time, they read every word of those placards that were removed from the wall. So there's something to be said about good people, no matter who they are. You know, they're not standing for that mess.
5: Nope. On another note, you know, back here locally, you heard about the Greenwood Common Council, right, passing unanimously late last month. A new city wheel tax and vehicle excise surtax.
6: Yeah.
5: Mm-hmm. There's in Greenwood, the Common Council decided that the fee, for a standard car, would be $25 annually and larger vehicles, buses, semis, RVs, $40 annually. Mm. Now, theirs is identical to what was proposed for us. Here in Indianapolis and Marion County, fund local road repairs and secure matching state grants, which, again, was trying to be done here. Mm-hmm. They're trying to figure out now, the city county council, because the council passed the wheel tax measure here in Marion County. The mayor vetoed it. And so now the council is trying to figure out what to do because as of this press release, the council does not have the votes to override the veto.
7: Mm-hmm.
5: Yeah. And so
6: what does the press release say?
5: It says the following statement should be attributed to the Indianapolis City County Council Democratic leadership. On August 10th, the Indianapolis City County Council will vote on whether to override Mayor Hogshead's veto of the proposed wheel tax. An override requires 17 votes. And as of today, we do not have the votes necessary to override the veto. Let us be clear, no one wants to ask residents to pay more. Supporting the wheel tax was not an easy decision, but leadership often requires making difficult choices when they are necessary to protect our city's future. As we begin developing the 2027 budget, which again, August is right there, so They're working on it. The counselors are working on it. The city has not fully identified the resources within the budget to meet the state's required $50 million local match. To meet this generational investment without securing new revenue, additional cuts that will have real consequences for residents through reduced services, fewer resources, and potential staffing reductions will need to be identified. What is most troubling is that we still have no long-term sustainable plan to address Indianapolis's aging infrastructure. Our roads and alleys continue to deteriorate, and year after year, we fall further behind. We cannot call ourselves a world-class city while expecting residents and visitors to accept this as our long-term strategy. The question before us is no longer whether we have infrastructure challenges. We do. The question is what programs, services, and investments we will now be forced to cut because we failed to make the difficult but necessary decision to invest in our city's future. Indianapolis deserves leadership with the courage to make hard decisions today so we can build a stronger city for tomorrow. And again, it is attributed to the Indianapolis City County Council Democratic leadership. There it is.
7: The mayor still hasn't said what his plan is.
5: Nope.
7: He's vetoed it. You know he's not said anything.
5: Well, and we have to understand and let folks know why the mayor vetoed it. Too much of an added burden on people in difficult financial times.
6: Mm-hmm. Yeah, but he hadn't come up with a plan, Tina.
5: Oh, no. No, I know that. Yeah, that's what they just said, and that's what we're going to see. But I'm just saying his reason is, but where his resources are falling short to back up his reason, because he has yet to show. And the other sticking point in that is that the council, even though it's a Democratic majority, supermajority actually, still, they don't have the votes it's not a veto-proof measure. So no, he may just let it ride because he know maybe he can count votes too, and maybe he's saying, I'm not worried about it.
6: Well, I'll tell you this. This is my take on it. I mean, Eric is right. He hasn't shown us a plan, and he promised that when he opposed that wheel tax, he said, I have a plan. This is fact.
7: That's true.
5: He said, I have a plan. He did.
6: But he hasn't revealed it yet. You know, this mayor is presiding or has presided or has been in office. Mm-hmm. You know, and Mayor Hogsett, don't get me wrong, has done a lot of good things for the city. Okay? That's stated. A lot of good things. But Mayor Hogsett happens to be the one in office while Indianapolis streets have crumbled.
5: True.
6: He has to wear that outfit because they have crumbled under him. And if he doesn't come forward with another plan, then what the leadership of the council is saying, that cuts are coming in programs, services, and investments. Mm-hmm. They are the ones that have to fashion and pass the budget. And
5: absolutely.
6: I mean, there's really not. He can veto that, but I'm sure they'd have enough to override it if all the council people bought into the budget that they crafted. Mm-hmm. They simply can't afford it. They're saying that they're not going to the council to let that $50 million from the state go. We need to hear from Mayor Hogsett. What's your plan?
5: Mm-hmm.
6: What's your plan, Mayor?
5: Mm-hmm. I know. I don't disagree. What is the plan? Because he hasn't even given so much as a hint.
7: Nothing.
5: As to what he's thinking or what he's planning on. I wonder if the Greenwood Common Council unanimously, all nine to zero, let's do it.
7: Mm-hmm.
5: Now, could it have been the amount, $25 and $40, whereas in Indianapolis it was going to be $100 and $240? Could it have been something else? I don't know. I don't even know the makeup of the Common Council. I need to find that out.
7: Mm-hmm.
5: Whether it's Democrat, Republican, and it can't be an even split, but if it's split, you know.
6: No, it's mostly Republican. Yeah.
5: Is it mostly Republican? Is it?
7: And it is a smaller community, too.
5: Smaller community?
6: Yeah, smaller community.
5: Smaller amount of and money needed, mm-hmm. Yeah.
6: Needed for the roads, so maybe that has something to do with the amount.
5: Mm-hmm.
6: But if you're going to say, oh, this $100 per vehicle is too much on the taxpayer right now. Well, you know, you're building hotels or you're pushing hotels. You're you're giving TIF tax, you know, incentive. TIF is a
5: tax increment, you know, tax financing.
6: Abatement. It's a tax abatement a program to help to try to spur development.
5: The mayor is all wrapped up in those data centers.
7: He's
5: really
7: is.
5: Wrapped up in that. And I wonder.
7: He's wrapped up in that.
5: I wonder if he's thinking money from the data centers can be used to go to. I don't know. That could be.
6: Look,
5: maybe because he's totally committed to these data centers.
6: Mm-hmm. Indianapolis had some of the best streets in the country. Not so anymore.
5: At one point, they weren't maintained.
6: Mm-mm. No.
5: We're not maintained. So, this came out today, this letter, and I'm really a little surprised that they don't have the votes right now, but they said as of today. Now, they may be able to whip up a couple more. They need 17.
6: Yeah, I think it passed with 14.
5: It did.
6: So they would need three, but there was a few Democrats who voted with all of the Republicans against the wheel tax. I don't know exactly how many. I have to look that up.
5: Well,
6: it was just a handful.
5: Was it 10 to 14, 14 to 10, something like that.
6: Yeah, okay. So if there's six Republicans, that means like four Democrats. And I'm just throwing numbers out. I mean, I got to look at the exact numbers, so don't take me that. But it was around four Democrats who went with. And they need three more votes out of those four. And Megan Lewis and the leadership of the council is saying, we don't have it.
5: Yeah.
6: We don't have it right now.
5: Yeah. Well, she said it a couple of weeks ago that they didn't have the votes. You know, as of the time when they passed it, they did not have a veto-proof majority. They would have to get She said here on this show they would have to get three more.
7: Yes, she did.
6: Are they going to leave $50 million on the table? Is that what – we got to hear from Mayor Hawksett, really. I mean, we need to hear from him. It's really aggravating that we haven't heard from him.
5: Yeah. Yeah, so that's where it is. But, you know, like you say, you look at it and scale it accordingly. Greenwood probably did just about as much as Marion County was being proposed to do, you know, with $25 and then 40. It's probably about right. And I'm sure that whoever put that together calculated and didn't ask for a penny more than what they would need. So if the numbers were $100 and $240, I'm sure those are the numbers.
6: Those are the numbers that's needed. But I don't have it in front of me, but like the release that you read from the council, City County Council, Indianapolis, Marion County, City County Council leadership, they've got to look at program services and investments. They've got to craft a budget for 2027, and they are determined not to lose that $50 million. So you're going to veto something from the mayor's office. What's the alternative? That's all we want to know. No one's criticizing. But what's your plan, man? What's your plan?
5: What's the plan? What's the plan? Let's go to the phone lines. Mr. Williams, go ahead. How are you?
9: How are you doing, Ms. Tina?
5: I'm doing well. Hey, how are you, Mr. Williams?
6: Hey, Mr. Williams. How are you, sir?
9: We have afforded a beautiful fundraising method for doing all of our roads. We have a

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1: And maybe I'm wrong. What you're asking, James, is how would the sweepstakes work?
2: Mm-hmm. Yeah, that's
1: what we know. We understand the earmark, but how would it work?
2: Would people buy for a chance to win like a million or something like that?
3: That's what it is. That's what it is. That should be worked out.
1: That's interesting. That
2: should be worked out. Yeah, that's an idea. Yeah.
1: I don't know that it would raise $50 million.
2: Yeah. I don't either.
3: It'll raise a lot more than that for most of you here.
2: Yeah. It's an idea that could be, if it were, it would raise some money. I don't know, like Tina said,
1: it would raise quite a sustained, amount of money. I mean, it's a sustained campaign. Quite a sustained campaign.
3: When you started talking about, I know that the Powerball, this is once a week.
1: Yes.
3: And
1: Powerball is three times a week.
3: Yeah. But see, you're talking about, when you start talking about once a year, you know, that could be very sustainable in raising that type of money that is needed to accomplish what is necessary to keep these streets and the roads in proper operating order.
1: What would the grand prize be as we're collecting the proceeds? What would the grand prize need to be to get a lot of energy and a lot of money around the raffle?
3: Well, that could be worked out. That can be worked out.
1: I just don't know that you know, it's a nice idea, maybe in conjunction with something else, because I don't think a raffle alone is going to raise $50 million. Because we only have 7 million. Hoosiers.
3: We have had raffle tickets. Not raffle tickets, but lottery tickets that was $1 billion.
1: Yes, we have. Yes, absolutely.
3: Yeah, and that wasn't over a year, but this was dealing with a couple of states.
1: But these are, I was going to say, these are multi-state games that have cash flow from a number of places, including U.S. territories, that have whatever the game is, be it Mega or Powerball. So, yes, that's a lot of money flooding in, but, you know, Indiana, I don't know that we could generate that much.
3: Well, you're not only talking about the populace of Indiana, because there will be a people coming in outside also.
1: Okay.
3: Yeah.
1: It's a thought. Yeah, it's a thought. I tell you what, it's a thought.
2: Yeah. It's something you can keep in your mind.
3: Not to be the failure, but a good old hearted track.
1: Okay. All right, William, thank you very much.
2: Thank you.
1: I appreciate
2: thank
1: it.
2: You.
1: Indeed.
4: You know, Tina, James, I wonder where the money, how can I put this? The money for the roads or the streets in Indianapolis over the years, where is it gone? It's not been used towards the streets. What's it being used for?
1: What do you mean?
4: The tax dollars that have been paid into the system for road maintenance in Indianapolis. Well, how streets got to be to where they are?
2: Well, why, because it's the state.
4: The state.
2: Yeah, the formula has penalized urban centers like Indianapolis, because their formula was based upon center lane miles. Yeah, center lane miles.
4: Okay.
2: And that means that Keystone Avenue, which has at some point, you know, after you get past, what is it, Fall Creek, it turns into three lanes on one side going one direction and three lanes going the opposite direction. They would get the same amount to keep, maintain, and repair

0: resurface those streets from the state budget as streets in, let's say, Rushville, Indiana, which have, you know, all of their streets are, just about all of them, practically all of them, are one lane going one way and one lane going the opposite way. So even though you need to maintain and maintenance three lanes, you get the money for one lane because of the way the formula was.
1: Okay.
0: Yeah.
2: Messed okay. up.
1: I knew I was, you guys have more experience with me than that.
2: Yeah. It's messed up. It's messed
1: up. Crazy.
2: Let's take a quick break right here and we'll be back with more. Still have some tickets to give away. Stay tuned.

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0: And we're back with Community Connection heading into our second hour. Our contributing analyst, James Patterson, is here with us, as is our producer, Eric Garn. Garnet. Eric Garnet.
1: Yeah, Garnet.
0: Yeah. Our good friend, Kim Boyd, founder and president of the Hope Team, sent this. We talked about it a little bit ago, but it's coming up Saturday, and she asked if I could mention it. The power of your vote. Together with the Indiana Latino Democratic Caucus for Community, they're going to host a community conversation on voter empowerment. The educational event is free and open to the public. You can learn about key election dates, early voting information, voter eligibility, and a lot more. It's coming up this Saturday, August 8th, from 10 until 11:30 a.m. It's going to be held at the Warren Township Government Center, Warren Township Government Center out there at Warren. And here's the best part. On-site voter registration will be available.
1: Yeah.
0: I think
1: that's
0: the best part. But we got to have a tagline to our voter registrations, though, James. We got to have a tagline to that. Because, y'all can register. Yeah, it's kind of like, let's do lunch sometimes. Okay, yeah, let's do it. And then you go on. No. We ain't doing lunch.
1: Got to follow through.
0: Follow up. Follow through. See it through. Go ahead and see it through. So that is the power of your vote. Learn about key election dates, early voting information, and voter eligibility. Forums and get-togethers like these are very important. Because a lot of people don't know about what the dates are. They don't know information about early voting, and they certainly, every year, it gets confusing about who's eligible and who's not. And with the current administration trying to flood the zone, so to speak, and confuse everyone and try to intimidate others, get to as many of these voter empowerment to gatherings as you can. Because you're going to need to know. It's not going to work if you're armed with knowledge. None of this stuff will work as long as you know your rights, you know what you can and cannot do, and you know what you're entitled to. And and if you're not registered to vote, by all means, go ahead and register there at her at the event. So thank you, Kim. Thank you for that reminder.
1: Yeah,
0: and
1: that
0: again,
1: was great.
0: Yeah, that's this Saturday. From 10 until 11:30.
1: 11:30.
0: Yeah, at the Warren Township.
1: Warren Township.
0: Yep. So, also, James, I've gotten several messages, including one from the Indiana Broadcasters, that on the passing of Janie Hodge.
1: I saw something on TV about that.
0: Yeah.
2: Popeye and Janie show?
0: The Popeye and Janie show, yeah.
2: Yeah.
0: Was very popular. I guess she was an IPS music teacher.
2: I think I saw that, yeah.
0: And,
2: for a long time.
0: But also had this show, The Janie Show, and then eventually The Popeye and Janie Show. And just generations have grown up with her.
2: That's true.
0: She was recently inducted into the Indiana Broadcasters Pioneers Hall of Fame. And I was there because I'm on that board. I was there. And I was at her table.
2: Oh, were you really?
0: Yeah, she was delightful. She was absolutely delightful. And, such a legendary, iconic figure in the lives of so many children who grew up during that era. I mean,
2: that's true.
0: I can't imagine. But, yeah, you have to know who Popeye the Sailor Man who likes spinach. Mm-hmm. You know,
2: Olive oil.
0: Olive oil, his girlfriend.
2: His girlfriend.
0: Brutus.
2: Brutus was the guy that was after her, I think.
0: Yeah, always after olive oil.
2: Always wanted olive oil.
0: And Wimpy.
1: The big brute.
0: Wimpy, I'll gladly pay you.
2: Tuesday for a hamburger.
0: A hamburger today, yeah. Wimpy looked like he ate a lot of burgers. We're so sorry to hear of her passing, but made such a contribution.
2: She did.
0: And very creative. Yeah. And I guess at some point, she and Cowboy Bob, who passed away a few years ago, they were just big
2: icons in Indianapolis, Central Indiana for years.
0: Central Indiana, yeah.
2: Cowboy Bob show, I think, was on at noon or lunchtime, and Janie was on in the afternoons, I believe.
0: And then on the weekends,
2: yeah.
0: You know who was on the weekends.
1: We knew all the history, huh, Eric?
2: Well, I was I was here. I was here a little kid.
0: We got some of it because I didn't grow up here, you know. So definitely people who grew up here knew about that. But because the cable was available,
2: where I lived,
0: and the only station you could get was Channel 4.
2: Oh.
0: And so there was in the mornings Popeye and Janie, I guess, and Cowboy Bob. I found to be totally annoying.
2: Cowboy Bob show was different.
0: Yeah, he was like one of those Saturday Night Live wedding singers or something. You
2: and
0: know,
2: he had Sammy Terry.
0: And Sammy Terry, he was the one. Yes. Yeah, and you know, his son is still carrying on.
2: He is, and he sounds just like his dad.
0: Looks like him, sounds just like him. I had to look twice.
2: Yeah, I had a chance to meet him one time.
0: You did?
2: Yeah. And both of them, actually, Sammy Terry came into the station for something and recorded something for me, and then his son, who I thought was Sammy.
0: Was
2: his son.
0: Man, talk about looking just alike.
2: Yeah.
0: Are you familiar with any of these?
1: No, I'm like you. I did not grow up in Indy, but I saw that report on the news. And I thought, wow, she must have been really something around here for them to note her.
0: She did it and was just as, just as nice as she could be. And like I said, I looked up. When you're at those events, it's like everybody's sitting at. And I looked up, I said, that's Janie, and she smiled. People were coming over talking to her, and there were a bunch of different, we were all different sitting there. This was just a couple of years ago, I think, in 2024. So, she shared her love of music, learning, and service with others. It says her favorite game was bridge, and she was a life master. My goodness, she was, she really accomplished a lot. Television personality, mentor, volunteer. She worked with the Wheeler Mission, Indianapolis Public Library, Second Presbyterian Church, Kids Unlimited, an usher for many years, devoted many years to the Circle Theater. She was a tour guide there, music stand volunteer, member of North Group Executive Board, and a Discovery Concerts greeter. Oh, my goodness. That's a lot. That's a lot.
1: Yeah. So, like she was really invested in the community, not only in herself, but Wheeler Mission. I mean, that's where they
2: know that. She had a lot.
1: Food to the homeless, feed her.
0: Yeah, said that she started in Hagerstown, Maryland, and later in Milwaukee, Wisconsin, and became familiar throughout central Indiana as the host of the Janie Show on WTTV, Channel 4. Shared the joy of music and learning from 63 to 86.
2: Wow.
0: Yeah. Yeah, so
2: that's a long time.
0: It says teaching was her true calling. Distinguished 37-year career, taught music to kindergarten through the eighth grade in Indianapolis and North Bergen. I don't know where North Bergen is.
2: I'm clueless.
0: Oh, North Bergen, New Jersey. I'm sorry.
2: Oh, New Jersey. Okay, that's why we don't know where it is.
0: Yeah, right. She was a teacher. She was a teacher of the year once, ABC Above and Beyond Call of Duty Award, and induction into the Hall of Fame as a pioneer in television. Wow. So.
2: That sounds
0: all right. Good, good, good.
2: Yes, it is.
0: Brian, we have a caller. Brian, you wanted to talk about Janie? Go ahead. How are you?
3: Oh, yeah. I grew up with it. Grew up watching her and Cowboy Bob.
0: Okay.
3: Born and raised here. So, I saw that myself, and I was like, wow. I never knew what happened to her. But, that was as they say, a staple. A staple in television. True.
0: That's what I hear. She just was a mainstay. Nobody ever thought she wouldn't be around. And again, I recognized her, and she was still out there doing her thing.
2: Wow.
1: So when's the last time you saw her, Tina, real quick?
0: 2024, when she was 24. Yeah, 24. Uh-huh.
1: Did she look healthy?
0: She looked fine. Yeah. She was there being inducted and, got her award. And I don't know if she said much or was she... no, she might have been inducted. 2024 was the last time I saw her because she was at the luncheon ceremony. But I might be getting this wrong in terms of the year she went in. But she was in. She was in there. But 2024 was the last time I saw her. She may have been there to support somebody else. I don't know. Now that I think about it. But anyway, it was a couple of years ago. So.
3: Yep.
0: But very friendly, very nice.
3: Yep. But yeah, watch her in the morning and afternoon, and Cowboy Bob coming home from grade school.
0: Now, so, did you ever watch Sammy Terry on Saturday night?
3: Oh yeah.
0: We never made it through. We always said we're going to watch Sammy Terry because we don't have to go to bed. And
2: I tried.
0: We popped popcorn and tried, and it's like I couldn't make it through. Never made it.
1: So go ahead, Brian, because I got a question for you. But go ahead.
3: He was a teacher at St. Thomas, which is in the neighborhood I grew up in.
0: Oh, right, okay. Cowboy Bob was?
3: He was also, no, Sammy Terry.
0: Oh, Sammy Terry. Oh, okay. I never knew what he did.
3: Mm-hmm. He was a teacher at St. Thomas, right across from the governor's house.
0: Mm-hmm. Yeah, I know where it is,
1: Yeah, you go up Illinois. Can you get it that way?
2: It's right there.
3: He was a teacher, but I didn't go there, but he was also a staple.
1: Yeah,
2: certainly was.
0: Yeah.
1: Yes. So, Brian, I have a question. I didn't want to interrupt your thoughts about Janie Wood Hodge, but I have a question. We were talking about before this segment about tax abatement and TIFs and things like that, and you seem to be knowledgeable about that and the hotels going up downtown that the mayor has sort of endorsed and been behind. Do you see any usefulness, or do you see any unusefulness in that plan? Let me put it like that.
3: Not sure of your question.
1: The point you make is that I think, and I don't want to get you wrong, is it's a waste of taxpayer dollars, particularly when involving these hotel projects. Can you elaborate on that, or do you still feel that way?
3: I still feel that way because the thing is, you have ICE who is doing what they do, and unfortunately, Americans don't particularly dislike picking crops. Don't like making beds, so they keep building these hotels. So who's going to staff them? Is my question. Yeah. And you give it away. You give it away. You know, the TIFs or the tax incremental financial or whatever they want to use the name to substantiate building them in the first place. And it's like, we need more, but at the same time, you're eating up the space. What I don't care for particularly is you're narrowing the streets, the streets that I already pay for, and now you're going to tell me I'm going to pay an extra increase on my excise and wheel tax for streets that I can't hardly get down. But you're going to make bike lanes? You're going to make bike lanes?
1: Yeah.
3: And dedicate them, and when it snows or whatever, nobody's using those. And you're going to dedicate a lane to a bus, which that's the reason I really, you got me on a roll now, but that's the real reason why I called in, not for TIFs, but I just got back from Toronto, Canada for the Caribbean Festival. That's where the largest contingency of as they say, Caribbeanites from St. Lucia to Jamaica to all
1: St.
3: of them.
1: Thomas.
3: All of them are up there. They bypassed America. Well, their kinfolk did way back in the day. they kept going, kept it moving. And, but the travel, the roads in Canada, I didn't encounter one pothole. Not a one, and I rode the streetcars, and I took Ubers, and I drove up there. Near one, the interstates, smooth as silk, unbelievable. And this fallacy, which I still stand by, of the shrinking, the heating, and shrinking of the cold the validity of that, because I had to go through Detroit, because I went over the Windsor Bridge to get there. Not Windsor, but I went over the new bridge, which I
1: had. Yeah, they got a new one there. They got a new one.
3: Yeah, yep, I went
0: up
3: over
0: there
3: that
0: not
3: one.
0: Too long ago. Yeah,
3: I went over.
1: Yeah, after Trump stopped it for a while.
3: Yes, but I'm just saying, and I told, I had to nudge my friend that I went with. I said, you notice something? He said, no, what? And I said, I haven't seen a chuck hole or a pothole anywhere. And they have rails, because the streetcars, more or less, is what we rode on to get around. They have street rails on the street that you'd step over or trip or fall through, but none. Nary one. And I was there only for 3 days, but we got around because we had to maximize to get to the different parties and festivals. None.
1: Yeah, sorry. Wait, you were in Canada, right?
3: Toronto. Yes.
1: Toronto. So that's Canada. So, I mean, you talk about, I mean, the excuse that we get around here is, oh, we have, you know, this 5-6 months of cold weather where, you know, the ice can, you know, settle in, and then when it melts, it expands and it messes up our streets. But that, you know, you talk about cold, look at Canada. I mean, that's exactly. Nothing compared to us.
3: That is my point. That is my point. And like I said, I went through Detroit for a minute, but still, even their interstates didn't have them. Just to get to the bridge. And so that is a fallacy, or they're using substrate or sub materials on our streets, as far as I'm concerned. Because like I said,
1: it's substandard.
3: Substandard, yes. Yeah. Thank you. They are. And that was my motivation to call in today, because there is no way. There is no way that you can have streets that don't have any bumps, pop, dips, or nothing. You know, sidewalks are taken care of, but that is a major, you know, that is a major international city, because you saw it was like being at the United Nations on steroids out on the street, because you saw one of everything and everybody.
0: I think Toronto is that country's largest city, if I'm not mistaken.
3: Montreal.
0: I was there for about 3 or 4 days, and it felt like New York City.
2: Same thing with Montreal too.
0: Toronto might be bigger than Montreal. I don't know. It might be the biggest. But anyway, one or the other is the biggest. So yeah.
3: But like I said, the streets, you know, the it was clean.
2: Montreal was the same way.
0: Yeah, indeed. All right. Well, yeah. Well, there it is. So, thank you, Brian. And Brian's point, it can be done.
3: It's being done. And hey, outside of it being cold as it gets in the winter, I would consider expatriating there.
0: All right. Thank you, Brian. Appreciate it.
2: Yep. I have some family members who actually have.
0: They left
2: the States, moved to Canada, and they love it there.
0: They love it?
1: Oh,
0: they love
1: wow.
2: Canada, yeah.
0: 317-480-1310, 317-480-1310. Rick. Oh, he's got a Sammy Terry story.
2: I think he wants to talk about Sammy.
0: Let's talk about Sammy. Okay, go ahead, Rick.
1: Okay. How are you?
4: Yeah, I just wanted to let you guys know that I was always told that Sammy Terry owned a music store at 46 and Shadeland.
2: You know, I heard the same thing, too.
4: Yeah, some people say it was a family store and he managed it, but then I also hear that he owned it, or maybe he purchased it later. But yeah, that people would always tell me, so if you go in a music store and see him, he's not so scary, you know, he's a normal guy. No George the Spider, none of that stuff.
2: Oh,
4: you know?
2: Yeah.
0: But the fascination with just that type of thing, and to ride it all the way to the bank year after year, that's fascinating. It's
2: definitely
0: fascinating to me. Do you guys
4: remember Dark, speaking of scary movies, do you remember I guess it was considered a soap, Dark Shadows?
0: I do. Barnabas Collins.
1: Yeah.
0: Collins.
1: Wow.
0: Yeah, I never watched it. I just knew the characters. I'd see it and I wouldn't watch it. Because I was little. I was little when it came out.
4: Huh? Yeah, me too. Yeah. And I had to sleep with my bedroom door open because my sister had me convinced that Boniface Collins was hiding in my closet. I just had nightmares about that. I was like, don't close
1: that
4: the
1: door.
4: That
1: was not a good trick.
0: Yeah, indeed.
4: Yeah.
0: Yeah, dark shadows.
4: I had a nightlight in there too, you know.
0: I wonder how long that lasted. I'll have to look that up. That might have had some run on it, you know. Might have been around for
4: it was
0: a while.
4: Good.
0: Mm-hmm. Yeah, it was a soap opera for sure. But I just remember seeing him. He was the vampire, right? Boniface Collins.
4: Right.
0: And then the other, it was just really a dark thing. And I'm trying to remember who watched it because I was smaller and I didn't know. But I remember seeing that and hearing that name all the time. So, yeah, I wonder if there's any episodes or left on YouTube.
4: Yeah, that'd be fun to pull up. Yeah,
0: pull it up. Yeah, and see what it has. So. All right, Rick. Well, thank you.
4: Okay.
0: All right.
4: One thing I was going to say.
0: Oh, go ahead.
4: After Popeye and Janie, mm-hmm. she was followed up. It didn't go over as well. It was called Sally Joe and Friends. And she'd say hello, and everybody would say hello. And she said, it's Sally Joe. And she had a big furry dog named Tootsie. And my sixth grade football team, I played for a little league team in Devington. And I think we had won a little championship or something. So they had us on there.
0: Oh,
4: and
0: how nice.
4: That was my life. Yeah.
0: Yeah.
4: And my claim to fame in life still, probably almost 60 years later or whatever, is they would have two guys hold up a car tire, and they would have us football players try to throw the ball through the tire. And even my quarterback didn't get it through. Tina Hutt threaded it. I got it right through there.
0: Whoa. There you go. Rick's got skills.
1: Yes,
4: my moment in life, you know.
0: Indeed. All righty. Well, thank you for calling in and sharing that. I appreciate it. 317.
4: Okay,
0: yeah, you too. 317-480-1310. Let's go to Joe. Joe, how are you doing? Everybody's got this is interesting. Good afternoon. Good afternoon.
5: And welcome back, James. Good to hear you on the radio.
1: Oh, thank you, Joe. TV, that's Tina's area.
2: That's Tina for sure.
5: And listen, about Janie, I hate to say this, but when I was a little boy, I had a crush on her.
0: Oh,
1: okay.
5: I told somebody else I had a crush on.
0: Who was that?
5: Donna Reed.
0: Mm. Oh, the Donna Reed show?
1: The Reed show.
5: Yeah.
1: And she, yeah. Wasn't she a movie actress, too?
0: Donna Reed. I can't remember.
1: Wasn't she in some movies too, Tina?
5: Yeah.
1: Donna Reed was.
0: Probably. A lot of movies. I'm trying to remember. I'm trying to place her. I can't. I know the name. Let me look on.
1: Dark hair.
0: Yeah. Kind of Patty Duke looking ish.
1: Yeah.
0: Sort of.
1: Yeah. She had that girlish face.
0: Mm-hmm. Okay.
5: I turned my back on her, and Diane Carroll became my crush.
0: Oh,
1: you're not the only one.
0: What was her name? Julia. Julia.
5: Yeah, and as far as sanitary is concerned, I used to own a DJ company, and I had to get some music for a wedding or something, and I did go into that his shop on 46th Street, and I looked up and I said, "Aren't you?" And he said, "Yes, I am."
0: Oh wow! Well, he wasn't fully made up or anything, but you recognized him even without the.
5: You could tell by his features that it was sanitary.
0: Okay.
5: You know, because he didn't have a mask on; he just had stuff on his face. But you could tell that it was. And I said, "Aren't you?" And as soon as I said that, he said, "Yes, I am."
0: Wow! Did he try to scare you, or did he get in character, or he just was normal? Yeah.
5: And it wasn't really him that scared me. What scared me was the mummy and Dracula and that darn spider that he had.
0: Oh, George.
2: Spider George.
5: Yeah. That's what scared me. It wasn't, he didn't scare me that much. That laugh of him. And the thing that I don't understand. Why is it we always had to watch it in the dark?
0: I don't know.
2: When
0: you were little, you had to turn off the lights and watch it in the dark and get underneath the covers. Yeah.
5: And then when Frankenstein, that lightning bolt comes and he races up, I mean, it's just scare you half to death.
0: Yeah.
5: Yep.
0: All right. Well, thank you, Joe. Yeah, it was really funny because Joe makes a good point about, thanks, Joe. He makes a good point about, you watched it, but you were scared. And so, but you keep watching it.
2: You're scared. Yeah, shaking under the covers.
0: Like, yeah, just like you wanted to be. That was part of the entertainment, I guess. Marie, you have a Sammy Terry story?
6: Yes, I do. I'm so glad I got through to you all. But just to validate what the other callers were saying, he in fact did have the music store on 46th and Shaitlin. My family, we lived in that area and we were musicians. So we would go in there often. And so one day I was in there with my mother and my older brother, and I saw the guy at the register. And like the other caller said, you could tell it was him. And so I told my brother, I said, that's Sammy Terry. And my brother's like, oh, my gosh, it is. So we told our mother. So we get to checkout, and my mother says, sir, my children think that you're Sammy Terry. And he laughed. He gave his ghoulish laugh. and he said, no. And we screamed.
0: Oh,
6: I ran out
0: goodness.
6: The door.
7: Oh, wow.
6: I'll never forget that. And then the other side note, he lived on the street of my aunt, and we were over our house all the time. He lived right off of 30th. He lived on Washington Boulevard, off of 30th and Washington Boulevard.
0: Oh, okay.
2: You know, I knew that, as a matter of fact.
0: Eric, you knew all of it,
2: didn't you? I knew that. I did know that, yeah.
0: Wow.
2: Yeah.
0: Okay.
7: Eric was
0: on it. That's good. Eric was on it.
6: You all have brought all the nostalgia today. That's all I wanted to share.
0: Okay. Well, thank you for bringing it. So, you know, it sounds like he had a good sense of humor about himself and enjoyed the character.
2: Oh, yeah. Yeah.
0: Because, you know, sometimes when you approach people, they're like,
2: here you go. Huh? Yeah. My dad knew him personally.
0: Oh.
2: And I remember he would tell us, you keep cutting up. I'm going to call Sammy. Okay, Dad. We're good now. We're going to act right.
7: Did that work? You're good right here.
2: Oh, yeah. We're good now. Okay, no problems. But he knew him, and I knew he lived at that location at one time.
0: Mm. Those are beautiful homes, the bigger, older homes.
2: Yeah, the older
0: right
2: homes along there. Yeah, they are.
0: 30th and Washington.
7: Some of them have become like, you know, seven-figure homes now.
2: Yeah, they have.
0: Easily.
2: Definitely.
7: You know, redone and everything. Yeah.
2: That's the truth.
0: That is the truth. I'm telling you. But Janie always had a message, be good boys and girls, to be good little boys.
2: Yeah, something
0: and
2: like
0: girls.
2: That. Yeah, she did.
0: Yeah, and so it was
2: I remember, I don't know why, but it seems like her sponsor, she had a model Burger Chef restaurant.
0: Huh.
2: And I wanted that as a little kid for my train. I had this train set, electric train I'd gotten one Christmas, and I said, gotta have that Burger Chef. Wanted to know where she got it. Could never find out. So I could put it on my train set.
0: Right, indeed. Hey, we still got tickets to give away.
2: Oh, yeah, we do. Yeah,
0: we do. We got to get those in. Daniel in the Lions Den, y'all.
2: That's
0: so,
2: right.
0: Hey.
2: We got to do that.
0: We'll do that coming out of the break right after this.
2: Sounds good.
0: Okay.
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0: And we're back. Community Connection. Eric Garnet, James Patterson, and you, the listeners, all here with us, 317-480-1310, 317-480-1310. We got another Sammy Terry story. I had no idea.
7: You must have triggered something, Tina.
0: Must have. Hey, we'll go with it. Paula, go ahead. How are you?
13: Hello.
0: Hello.
13: Eric again, Tina and James. James, glad to have you back. But I'm sitting here listening. I told Eric, I said, well, you guys, you done drug me in with my cemetery story, too.
0: Okay.
13: And I'm actually going back, you know, rest in peace to Miss Janie. I've thought about it. And I was like, you know what? I do think I remember her. And as the day is going on, I'm like, yeah, I do remember her. What's his name? Cowboy Bob. Yep. Mm-hmm. And I remember Mr. Green Jeans. Does anybody remember
0: Mr. Yes, I do remember that now. Mr. Green Jeans, yes.
13: Yep. But anyway, but with cemetery, I'm laughing. I don't think anybody has said, if you got to think about it, this was before the remote control days. So I remember being so scared, I would be under the cover.
7: Scared to go up
13: right before that ghoulish laugh, I had to get out of the bed, go across the room, and turn the channel because it would scare me to death.
0: Same here, except I just ended up falling asleep under the cover. I was too scared to get up.
13: I had to go across the room and get that hurry up and turn it just in. And just sometimes I wouldn't get up fast enough, and I'd hear it and just stop. But it's like, I loved it. But it's just a comical just thinking back on that stuff.
0: Yeah. Very good.
7: And you know, some people in our audience, they were born, you know, maybe in the early 2000s or what. I mean, they don't know what it is to change a television station without a remote control.
2: True. You know? Very true. Like,
7: yeah.
0: And you didn't just change the station. You had to wiggle those rabbit ears or tighten up the foil, go outside and turn the antenna?
2: That big old, huge antenna.
0: Yes.
13: Get more foil.
0: Yeah. If you had to do a lot to keep those things going.
13: Now you just got to keep a subscription going.
0: There you go.
2: Pay that money.
0: Pay the money. That's all they care about. Pay the money.
13: All right. Good old days.
0: Yeah. Well, thank you, Paula. That was fun. All righty. Appreciate it.
7: Thank you. Have a good day.
0: Indeed. And as promised, we're going to give away some tickets right now before we run out of time. We don't want to run out of time.
2: We got more to give away.
0: Yeah, we do. Yeah. But if, you know, 317-480-1310, we're going to have you call that number if you would like to win a pair of tickets to Daniel in the Lion's Den, plus the Esther story taking place at the Murat Theater at Old National Center. It's coming up December 5th at 4 o'clock. You can call for your chance to win a pair of tickets. We are going to pick a number. James picked.
2: Yeah, let James pick.
0: Well,
2: yeah.
0: You want to let him do the other one?
2: Oh, absolutely, because okay, he's been away for a while.
0: Okay, go ahead, James.
7: Hey, how about caller number 8?
0: Caller number 8. Hey, if you good. Are, we'll go with that. If you are the 8, the 8th caller, to the number 317-480-1310. You will win a pair of tickets to see Daniel in the Lion's Den, plus the Esther Story, the Mira Theater at Old National downtown, right here, about 5 minutes from us, actually. December 5th, 4 o'clock. Call us now. Call us now. We're looking for caller number 8. Good luck, everybody. As usual, as always, the phone lines are jam packed. James, they are. Folks get on it when there's, yes, when there's a chance to win some free stuff, folks get on it. And that's, I would be too. Have you seen the price of concert tickets these days? Oh my goodness.
7: I imagine they are astronomical.
0: Well, it's kind of like when your friends tell you they have a $800 or $900 car payment.
7: Mm-hmm.
0: And when, you know, like I had a friend.
7: That's ridiculous, by the way.
0: Yeah, but I had a friend tell me, ridiculous. Well, $300 to go see a concert. I'm like, are you kidding? $300 a ticket? Well, yeah, that's about right. Plus, I want to see him. I'm like, $300.
7: For a ticket.
0: I know I'm sounding real old school, but you roll the dice with any live performance. With an artist,
7: right.
0: Because unless they're known for performing and really putting on a show, you might get 10 minutes of one song and a half, or 10 seconds of a melody or medley or whatever they call it, medley of their greatest hits. And then they're off the stage and it's like, I just have to know that I'm getting a really, really, really good return on my investment. And to pay $300 just to pay $300. For a concert ticket. Now, not counting these and what we're advertising and promoting, because most of the tickets that we give away, even though they're free when we give them away, they're also reasonably priced. They are.
7: Yeah.
0: They're reasonably priced. Yeah. I guess it just depends on who's hot and who's not. I've seen $1,500, $1,700. My son was telling me about a group that came to town recently, and the only tickets available was $1,500 a piece, about. I think it was $1,517. I'm like, wish I would.
7: I wish I would. I mean, you know.
0: And they weren't performing at a premier venue. They were performing, I do believe, at the Warren Performing Arts Center, if I'm not mistaken. I think that's, and I'm like, a high school?
7: No.
0: You don't even have a rotating, you know, probably don't have all the lights.
7: It comes down to making choices that will benefit one, you know, economically down the road, not just for this thrill of the moment, and then you are out $1,500 or you're out $300 or you're out. I mean, and then, like you said, you don't know what you're going to get. And then after that, you're like, you know, kind of thrashing around trying to fill the holes in your pocket that you just created. I mean,
0: A lot of people look at it as their entertainment dollar, and we know Americans put quite the premium on our entertainment dollar, and so therefore it's not as outrageous as it seems. Like I said, I'm just sounding like an old fogey, I guess. I don't know.
7: Well, I mean, I think that's why I think the idea that you mentioned off the top of the show, you know, about you all putting together this Buy Black Business directory. I mean, it could be Italian or whatever, but this happens to be a Buy Black Business directory. Because I think that idea is so good, because you're putting money back into the system through black businesses. You're paying salaries. You're buying inventory. You know what I'm saying? That is controlled by people in your community. And so that to me is a much, but you're right. Entertainment is what kind of sells.
0: Does. And there are people that don't think twice about paying $1,500 to $2,000 for a ticket to, you know, a Colts game or to see, player that they want to see at the field house. So, I understand it. It's not as stinging for those who shell it out. But these, you know, I still like tickets in this price range. And, you know, so, yeah, this is going to be good. And it say if it saves you, listeners, money, we want to help. So it was saved.
7: How much are those tickets to the?
0: I knew you were getting ready to ask me that. I don't. Let me look. I think they're probably in the $75 range. Let me look and see.
7: Daniel and the Lion's Den plus the S Story, December 5th, 4 p.m. at the Mirage. You'll have to look it up, Tina. I'm just curious.
0: I think that, you know, I think that's a roundabout. I don't know.
7: I'm sure it's reasonable.
0: Yeah.
7: Well, is it on the,
0: Daniel and the Lion's Den. There we go. Tickets. How many? Okay. Two. Continue. Limited inventory. They're going fast. They're checking availability. And let's see. Seats aren't guaranteed until you complete checkout. Yep, I know. 74. How close was I? $75. $74, actually.
7: Okay.
0: With this one venue.
7: That's not bad. I mean,
0: that's darn
7: nice
0: cheap.
7: Venue. That's a really nice venue.
0: You get a good show.
7: And it's a really nice place. Yep.
0: Indeed. 317-480-1310. 317-480-1310. Looking for caller number 8 to that number. And if you are caller number 8, you will win tickets to see Daniel and the Lion's Den coming December 5th to the Old National Center. 4 o'clock afternoon show is what we're selling. Not selling, what we're giving away tickets to. We're giving away tickets to the 4 o'clock show on that Sunday. 317-480-1310. I think Eric may have a winner. He's awfully quiet in that booth.
7: Winner,
0: chicken dinner. Indeed. So there's that. So, James, we will not, do our regular show on Friday because we will be out on site at the, Indiana State Fair at the exhibit in Harvest Pavilion, where you've asked me where it is. And I'm going to say, you know, here's the thing. There's certain landmarks that I know from being, you know, going back and forth to the fair, but the names change a lot. You know, have you noticed that? Because of different sponsorships and what have you, the names of them change. Yeah. You haven't noticed that?
7: The names of
0: the buildings, you know, some of the buildings they have sponsored.
2: Oh, yeah, for example, the Coliseum.
0: Yeah.
2: Used to be Pepsi. Coliseum. Is now Corteva, I think.
0: Corteva.
7: Oh, yeah. Gainbridge Fieldhouse is another one.
2: I'm talking about the State Fair.
0: I think one of them right there off 38th Street is now State Farm.
2: Yeah, something. It used to be something else.
0: So what I'm saying is I don't, you know, the harvest thing and whatever, it may be Harvest, but it may have a sponsor name in front of it.
2: Exactly.
7: So, I know what you're saying. You were saying where it is. Where you guys are going to be on Friday.
0: Yeah.
7: That's a good point.
0: Yeah. So we just check the polls that have the arrows showing, you know, all of the major, you know, spots to hit at the fair.
2: I'll let you know where to go.
0: We have a winner. Winner.
2: Let me go here and do this. And Serena, are you there?
14: Yes, sir.
2: Uh-huh.
7: Serena Davis.
0: Serena Davis. Serena, do you play tennis?
14: No, ma'am.
0: Were you named after the tennis player?
14: No, ma'am. I'm actually older than she is.
0: Oh, okay. Okay. Well, then she was named after you.
7: You.
0: Yeah. Yeah, there you go. Okay. All righty. I like that. You know, what was that show that had a, was it a sister, the devilish sister or cousin or named Serena? Was it Bewitched?
2: Oh, yeah. I think it was Bewitched. Yeah. Bewitched. Yeah.
14: No, her name was Sabrina.
2: Sabrina.
0: Okay.
2: Sabrina?
0: I thought it was.
2: Oh,
0: was it
2: this
0: Sabrina?
2: This is a show that goes way back.
0: Way back.
7: Guys,
0: okay.
7: Yeah,
0: way
7: I'm
0: back,
7: not
0: Serena.
7: Getting this in this.
0: Like, I won't do it either.
2: Neither will I. We'll leave it alone.
14: I'll win.
2: Serena?
14: I know it got Sabrina, Serena, Selena.
2: Selena? Exactly. I knew a Selena growing up, as a matter of fact. Congratulations, though, to you, Serena. You got tickets for two to see Daniel in the Lion's Den and the Esther Story. at Old National Center, December 5th at 4 o'clock. Who are you going to take? Who do you think you'll take with you?
14: I don't know. I'm probably going to pray on it and see who I'm going to surprise.
0: Okay. That'll be a nice surprise.
14: That's my birthday week. My birthday.
0: Oh, a happy birthday.
2: Happy birthday gift to yourself. That's awesome.
0: Yeah. Happy birthday. So have you ever won before?
14: Yes, ma'am.
0: Oh, so you know how to do it. Tell everybody how you did it.
2: How'd you win?
14: So I kept calling and finally I won. Actually, I called the first time I won, I called twice. So I called. The first time I called, I was caller number 3, and it was supposed to be caller number 5. And then I called again, and I was caller number 5, and I won the tickets to the Ricky Dillard.
2: Oh, that was okay. That was early in the spring.
0: We had Ricky Dillard. Yeah. Well, congratulations. The big thing is she keeps listening.
2: Yeah, exactly. Thank you.
0: Yeah, you keep listening. Well, enjoy the show. Enjoy it. You got a lot of time to prepare for it, get your fit together and all that other stuff, you know, ready.
14: My outfit's already ready because that's my birthday week.
0: Okay, so you got your outfit. Okay.
2: Do you celebrate the whole month for your birthday? Like some people celebrate the whole month.
14: Mm-hmm. I love that. Sometime in the middle of January, I celebrate that too.
0: All right, well, you do your thing, honey. Yeah. Go ahead and do it. Enjoy. All
7: Sabrina,
0: right.
7: You're familiar with the Daniel Den story and also the Esther story?
14: Just a little bit, but not a whole lot.
7: Okay. Well, you're learning a lot then.
0: You're going to learn it on stage. Yes. Yeah. So there you go. All righty. Well, congratulations. Thank you for listening and enjoy the show.
14: Thank you.
0: All righty. Thank you. And real quickly, y'all, I looked it up. Character overview, the dual role, and I had forgotten about this at Bewitched. Elizabeth Montgomery, who was Samantha.
2: Samantha.
0: Mm-hmm. Played both Samantha and Serena. So it was Serena.
7: So there was,
2: did she put on a wig or something?
0: Yeah, she put on a black wig.
2: Okay, she had a wig.
0: And the mischievous or whatever, Serena, she used the playful pseudonym Pandora Spocks, a pun on Pandora's box. Go ahead.
7: Well, according to the plot, Serena had powers, you know, as did
2: Samantha.
7: But I think Samantha had greater powers. According to the plot. So,
0: yeah, you're right. And personality for Serena, wild, egocentric, and rebellious. Serena loved teasing uptight mortal Darren. So did her mother, Endora. And frequently embraced counterculture trends like the flower power movement. So, yeah. But it was Serena.
7: Okay.
0: Yeah.
7: You were right. You TV
0: too much of that. Too much of that stuff in my head. You know, in a lot of ways, journalism, and then I think I got more of this stuff in African American studies, believe it or not.
2: Oh, did you really?
0: Mm-hmm. Mm. Because I was just a few hours short of having a double major in African American studies.
2: Oh.
0: And we studied a lot of TV, dating all the way, TV, movies, all the way back to Birth of a Nation. And further.
7: Oh, we had to watch that. That was
0: wasn't that horrible?
7: Yeah,
0: every stereotype you can think of
7: in broadcast journalism class. Mm-hmm.
0: Yeah, mm-hmm. yeah, and mm-hmm. so we looked at what had been some of the trends and it wasn't always black shows, which is why I know these. It wasn't always black. It was a lot of them, but there was some kind of intersectionality, and I don't know, but. All good. So we gave everything away that we had today, right?
2: I don't think there's anything else back there in the chest. Let me look. Let me check one more time.
0: We got to make sure we gave it all away. Mm-hmm.
2: Let's see. Yeah, we did.
0: Okay.
2: We gave away everything today.
0: Okie dokie. So, James, you got a big weekend planned?
7: P&Q, peace and quiet.
0: Oh, I've never heard it put that way. P&Q.
2: P&Q.
0: Something
2: to remember.
0: Yeah. Mm-hmm. Peace and quiet.
2: Keep that in mind.
0: Yeah. I will.
7: Now, how about you, Tina?
0: I can't think of anything, but then again, it doesn't mean that I'm not doing something. It's just I can't think of it right now.
7: Not yet, right. This is Wednesday.
0: Yeah, it's Wednesday.
2: Oh, yeah, it's Wednesday.
0: Ask me tomorrow.
2: Yeah. Too far out yet.
0: Too far out, indeed. Well, we will be talking with you again next time that you can join us. Yeah, we're going to the fair, and
7: yeah, you're going to be at the fair. What pavilion? You're not sure.
0: No. I know it's the called. Pavilion. It's the Harvest Pavilion. I'm you're just saying sure I don't know if there's is. A. I don't know if there's a sponsor name in front of Harvest Pavilion, and I'm not sure exactly how to direct where folks to the Harvest Pavilion. I don't think it's too far from the Coliseum, though.
2: Will you have a turkey leg while you're there? That's enough to feed a family of four.
0: I might and cut it up and freeze it.
2: For and, Thanksgiving?
0: Not for Thanksgiving. Oh. Just, you know, to make casseroles or different things throughout the... I might do that. That's a good idea. It's $20. I could buy a turkey for $20, but
7: yeah,
0: talk about the. I mean, I was surprised.
7: I'm surprised that it's that much.
0: Oh yeah,
7: that's a lot for a turkey leg.
2: Well, it's a pretty big leg, James. Those turkey legs are huge.
0: Yeah,
7: Well, just think about around Thanksgiving time. You know, you're paying like maybe $20-$25 for a whole turkey.
0: That's what I'm saying.
7: But I know what you're saying.
0: But it's the fair. It's the fair.
2: Yeah, the fun of the fair.
0: Fun of just I might. I don't know. If I get anything, it probably.

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7: 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I-65 southbound is slow. 21st Street to Meridian from I-465 to the north split. 12 minutes. Stop and go. I-65, I-7 collector stopbound between the north split and the south split. I-70 eastbound heavy traffic. West Street to the south split. Westbound from Rural Street to the north split. Stop and go. I-65 northbound Raymond Street to the south split with road work. I-465 to the south split. 7 minutes. Progressive Insurance. 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
1: 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Praise Indy and Lamar Campbell will be there early at 5 p.m., giving you a chance to win VIP concert seats from Indiana Donor Network and Donate Life Indiana. 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
1: 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Come see us at the Indiana State Fair Hoosier Lottery Free Stage for the Tasha Cobbs Leonard Concert on Sunday, August 23rd. Praise Indy and Lamar Campbell will be there early at 5 p.m., giving you a chance to win VIP concert seats from Indiana Donor Network and Donate Life Indiana. 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

0: who's not telling his family, his wife, his girlfriend about what's going on financially,
1: yeah.
0: Whether he's out of work or the money's not adding up, the silence is hurting him. And the yeah. greatest financial crisis for a man mm-hmm. is to lose his income, but also to lose himself.
1: Yeah.
0: All right. So if that is you, or you know someone going through this, I'm going to give you 3 ways to overcome this right now.
1: Indeed. Dr. Tart, we appreciate you. To my fellas who are listening right now, you say, Willie Mo, man, that money a little funny, that change a little strange. This for you. And for ladies, you may not know how much financial stability means to your husband. And you say, well, I'll help out. Sometimes this is very difficult for a man who's used to providing. We're going to talk about it when we come back. Right now, here's Sounds of Blackness, Optimistic, right here on the

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1: Here's the deal. The government is over $38 trillion in debt, which means the IRS is not slowing down, and the tax code is complex and unforgiving. 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
5: All right, Indy. It's time to take a look at the roads for your ride home. How's traffic looking?
6: 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We're looking at one vehicle fire. It's on 38th near Moeller Road. And we have some heavy traffic. 70 westbound breaking rural to the north split. Eastbound from West Street to the south split has some heavy traffic. As you're coming south on 65, you're going to see some slowdowns around County Road 550 to 865. And then heavy traffic from 21st down to the south split. The northbound side is running slow between Raymond and the south split. 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
1: Yes, God.
0: Indeed. Listen, spirit-led show.
1: Yeah.
0: You know, 89% of young people are saying that it's hard to buy homes and it was easier when it came to parents, right? But I don't think the young people understand how people who were born in the 1900s, how we look at finances and money. Sometimes for us, it's like air, specifically when you're a man. Mm-hmm. So Dr. Tark came and just kind of spoke to ladies across the country so you can understand what it's like for a man who just cannot provide financially during this time. So whether that was layoff or just things, downturn in business, whatever it is. And he was challenging men to do a few things. Dwight is here to give us a little bit of review, and then we're just going to expound on it just a little bit. Dwight, let's
1: all right,
0: talk about
1: number
0: it.
1: One, he said, you are not your paycheck. And men who tie their identity to their paycheck become unstable when that paycheck is now in jeopardy.
0: Facts.
1: So you don't want to do that. So you need to understand that you need to have an identity outside of just being a provider, because that could get bad.
0: Yeah, it really can. A lot of people are finding their identity in money. The Bible says that you can't serve God and mammon. When money becomes your God, man, it becomes very unique, because your identity can't be found in Christ, because it's found in your decimals and your commas. And so God says, hey, I can bless you with the stuff, but I can't just have the stuff having you.
1: That's
0: right?
1: True.
0: All right, good.
1: Number two, the silence is not a shield, it's a wall. So you need to co-regulate. That means that you need to find somebody that you can trust, fellas, and tell them what you're going through. Like, if you carry in more than you can actually carry in this season and you're crashing out a little bit, talk to somebody about it.
0: Thanks.
1: And number three, our family needs us to be present more than they need us to be perfect. That bless me.
0: Yeah.
1: That bless me. Yeah. I mean, I'm far from perfect, but still, you know, I just thought that was good to hear. Thank you, Dr. Tark.
0: Yes, indeed. Family, you know, honestly, you know, as we land this plane, there was a time when I did not have anything, and my wife was working. I was building business. Of course, I could take care of, you know, the you know, stuff in the house, but, you know, it was just really, really tight. And I just remember when I was waiting on the check to come, I still responded as if I was the man of the house. A lot of times when you not making the money and you doing this, you start to kind of shrink and you don't have an opinion anymore, because your identity is found in your money. Like for me, it wasn't found in my money. It was found in my leadership. And so just know, bro, you are a leader despite of what those numbers look like. And I know that's easier said than done sometimes, but you just got to have it by faith that she's going to listen to me, although I'm not able to put up this, this, this, and this at this time. Right. And so, you know, my challenge is for a man to be a man. No matter what. Not like, hey, I'm a man when I'm working out. I'm a man when I got some money. I'm a man when I got a car. No, I'm a man because I'm a man and God made me a man.
1: Right.
0: Yeah. So I need you to be there, bro. Okay.
1: Like,
0: family, listen, when we come back, a beautiful opportunity to hang out with Sharina Cole. She has the top three trending topics in the nation. Stick around. It's the Willie Mo Jr. Show. Flat out.
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3: 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It was all good about a week ago. Aaron Rodgers had reunited with his family and his championship coach from the Packers, and all this leading up to what the 42-year-old quarterback claims will be his final season suiting up again for the Pittsburgh Steelers. The vibes were light, welcoming, airy, hopeful. And then Aaron does what he does and makes a scene. He took a jab at Fauci, called out everyone in the Vrabel-Russini scandal. Don't know what either of these things have to do with the Pittsburgh Steelers and his final season there and final season in the league, but he had something to say about everything, and it is a whole hot mess. And I'm starting to wonder if Aaron just likes this attention or doesn't really have control over what he's saying when he's in these interviews. That's Aaron Rodgers and his final year with the Pittsburgh Steelers. 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
7: Okay, Indy, before you head out the office, let's take a look at traffic.
8: Stalled vehicle in the center lane west, 465 at Michigan Road on the north side. Things are looking solid back from Meridian. On the east side, south, 465 is stop and go between 70 and I-74. You're looking real packed on eastbound 70 from Harding to the south split. And on west 70, it's heavy between rural and the north split. I-65 heading northbound Raymond up to the south split. Some slowing. It's a little bit crowded after that to Washington Street. Southbound still crowded out around Whitestown Parkway to 865. But there's heavier traffic between 21st and the South Split. I'm Deb Snyder with traffic for the Willie Moore Jr. Show on Praise AM 1310, 95.1 FM.
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10: 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Praise Indy and Lamar Campbell will be there early at 5 p.m., giving you a chance to win VIP concert seats from Indiana Donor Network and Donate Life Indiana. 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
1: 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Come see us at the Indiana State Fair Hoosier Lottery Free Stage for the Tasha Cobbs Leonard Concert on Sunday, August 23rd. Praise Indy and Lamar Campbell will be there early at 5 p.m., giving you a chance to win VIP concert seats from Indiana Donor Network and Donate Life Indiana. 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
1: Man, this question today might have somebody on go for real.
0: So last hour, Dr. Tark came in and just kind of talked about men who, you know, are going through it financially during this time and how they respond, and just encouraging men during this time. But my question to you today, ladies, should married couples have separate bank accounts, one joint account, or should they have both? Right? Separate bank accounts, one joint account, or should they have both?
1: You asking me?
0: Sure, Dwight, go ahead and share.
1: I like option three. I think they should have both.
0: Okay. That's how you stayed married for 21 years?
1: Yeah, 21 years later, we got both, man. Listen, like, we got our joint account. Both of our incomes go there, and that takes care of a lot of the stuff. Yeah. But then, you know, she'll have her Cash App. I'll have my Cash App. It's like, I feel like that's your play money.
0: Yeah.
1: Gotta have that.
0: So you all put the house money into one pot.
1: Yeah, we got the house money over here. You know what I mean? And that takes care of bills and gas and everything else, groceries, whatever. And then you got your own. You got your own.
0: Yeah, but you know, the Bible says that the two become one.
1: What does that mean?
0: I don't know, but my dear brother,
1: we got a shared bank account.
0: Sister Monica, she's 49 years old. She says, if we're one in marriage, why aren't we one in our finances?
1: Because it's two Cash App cards.
0: Everything goes into one account. We budget together, we dream together, and we spend together.
1: Man, no.
0: That's what works for us.
1: Okay.
0: Right? Tiffany, she says, Willie, we've been married 22 years. We have one joint account for the household and separate personal accounts. The bills get paid first, then whatever is left is ours to spend without asking permission. It saved us from so many unnecessary arguments.
1: You're not going to have no arguments. If you got enough, just spread it out. You shouldn't have all your stuff in one place anyway.
0: Yeah, yeah.
1: All right.
0: Well, listen, if you're just tuning in, the question is, should married couples have separate bank accounts, one joint account, or both? A lot of people are online right now. Head over to Facebook or Instagram and let us know your thoughts, okay? Willie Moore Jr. Live. Hit me on Willie Moore Jr. Live, all right? It's the Willie Moore Jr. Show. Flat out.
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0: Indy, let's take one more look at the rush hour traffic. What's the roads looking like?
8: 70 eastbound is solid between Harding and the south split. Westbound has stop and go from Emerson to the north split. On the north side, you're looking at brake lights on eastbound 465 from Westfield Boulevard to Allisonville Road. On the south side, it's heavy eastbound from the White River to Emerson. North 65 braking from Raymond up to the south split. Some southbound delays run between 29th and the north split right now. And then a little bit slow down to the south split after that. I'm Deb Snyder with traffic for the Willie Moore Jr. Show on Praise AM 1310, 95.1.
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11: 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Praise Indy and Lamar Campbell will be there early at 5 p.m., giving you a chance to win VIP concert seats from Indiana Donor Network and Donate Life Indiana. 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

0: Jason Nelson, Madison Ryan Ward.
1: Made New.
0: Name of the song is Made New. Family, speaking of Made New, a lot of people are having to be made new because, you know, job losses are at an all-time high, man. Mm-hmm. And so many people across the nation are, you know, struggling through this very unique time. But I just believe that there is a vision that God is going to give you. There is a service that you can provide. The Bible says the greatest among us will serve. Maybe there's an opportunity for you to serve people in any capacity. Sometimes you just got to get moving, right? Everybody wants to be a part of something that's already moving. So go serve and watch God do the unthinkable in your life. All right.
1: Amen.
0: Family, people from the north, south, east, and the west are going very, very crazy over the question today.
1: Mm-hmm.
0: Somebody said, should married couples have separate bank accounts, one joint account, or should they have both? Now, Karen, she's 57 years old. She represents the beautiful city of Jacksonville, Florida. She says, I've been divorced twice. I love my husband, but I'm keeping my own account.
1: Come on.
0: We split responsibilities, and I have a peace of mind knowing I always have access to my own money. And Melissa, she's 44. She says, it's not about the accounts. It's about honesty. I don't care if you have five bank accounts, but don't let me find out about one I never knew existed.
1: Don't let me find out. It's crazy.
0: Don't let me find out is what she said. Willie, I need my own account because I like buying gifts and surprising my husband. If everything is joint, he sees every purchase before I can even wrap it. That's Ashley. She's 35. She young, child.
1: No, I agree with her.
0: Yeah. Yeah.
1: How can you surprise your wife if you don't have anything separate?
0: Yeah.
1: How can you plan a surprise?
0: Yeah.
1: She might think, what's this? And they're like, baby, it's for you.
0: It's for you.
1: Why are you making purchases at this, you know?
0: Victoria.
1: Oh, it could be all bad. Yeah. Can you imagine that? What you doing at Victoria's Secret? It's Valentine's Day.
0: Oops. Yeah.
1: Oh, that's what I...
0: So, my first marriage, of course, this may not be great advice, but we have one account. Right. Of course, we have multiple accounts, but we had access to all of it. We put all of our money in one account and then we distributed it to IRAs, schools, this, and this. But I only did that because that's all I ever seen my mom and dad do.
1: Oh, OK.
0: Like, but then as mom transitioned, I realized she had her own account and daddy had his own account.
1: Hey, man.
0: So I believe.
1: So you only knew part of the information.
0: I only knew partial information.
1: Okay.
0: Because that's all they gave me. They only gave me like, yeah, you know, you put everything in one and you do this.
1: Yeah.
0: And I'm like, no, I think you should have joint accounts. I think you should have separate accounts. And I think, you know, it's just
1: have
0: like.
1: Have both, man.
0: Yeah.
1: Be able to do cool things for your wife or your husband without them knowing.
0: Yeah, no, I think that's very, very important. You know, this young lady, her name is Rochelle. She's 51 years old. She says, my ex financially controlled me. I promised myself I'll never be in that position again. Separate accounts don't mean separate hearts. It just means that's what makes me safe.
1: That's good.
0: Yeah, so major love. Family, listen, if you're just tuning in, we just kind of talked about separate accounts, main accounts, both accounts. But no matter what the accounts look like, make sure that it fits your relationship.
1: Amen.
0: All right. When we come back, we're hanging out with Sybil Wilkes. It's the Willie Mo Jr. Show. Flat out.
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0: All right, Indy. It's time to take a look at the roads for your ride home. How's traffic looking?
3: On the south side, westbound 465 has a right lane block before Emerson with stop and go back from 74. You are also heavy on the east side heading northbound from 70 to 71st. An earlier stall that was blocking is gone. And Southbound on the east side is heavy from Pendleton Pike to 74. And then on the north side, some stop and go on west 465 between Meridian and 865. 65 itself heading southbound from 29th to the north split. You are on the brakes. It does ease up a bit, but you're still below the posted speeds down to the south split. I'm Deb Snyder with traffic for the Willie Moore Jr. Show on Praise AM 1310, 95.1 FM.
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0: Sasha. It's Sybil Wilkes with what we need to know. Evacuated residents in Spokane, Washington are returning to survey the charred remains of homes destroyed by the Old Trails fire. This destructive blaze forms part of the broader Spokane complex fire, which burned over 10,000 acres and destroyed 700 structures since igniting Saturday. Though no deaths or injuries were reported, over 60,000 residents were forced to flee, and the catastrophic fires remain at 0% containment as families now vow to rebuild. On Capitol Hill, Todd Blanche's nomination to serve as United States Attorney General cleared a major hurdle in the Senate. The Senate Judiciary Committee voted 12-10 along party lines on Tuesday to advance Blanche's nomination to the full chamber. This vote followed a compromise with Republican Senators John Cornyn and Tom Tillis after Blanche issued a formal order terminating a controversial $2 billion anti-weaponization fund that could have compensated January 6 defendants. In judicial news, the trial of the man accused of orchestrating the 1996 murder of Tupac Shakur is set to open next week in Las Vegas. Dwayne Keefe D. Davis faces life in prison without parole for his alleged role in the fatal drive-by shooting. Clark County prosecutors submitted a witness list featuring over 200 names for the trial commencing August 10th. Gaming giant Electronic Arts is officially a private company following the largest leveraged buyout in history. The $55 billion transaction closed Tuesday after clearing all the regulatory hurdles, transferring 93% ownership of the publisher to Saudi Arabia's public investment fund alongside private equity firms Silver Lake and Affinity Partners. To subscribe to my free daily newsletter, please visit SybilWilkes.com. For all the news 24/7, go to News1.com. I'm Sybil Wilkes. Be informed, be empowered. Just in case you didn't know,
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0: why. Oh, hallelujah. I know I can get a witness in here. Glory.
1: Glory, hallelujah.
0: You're the reason, Jesus.
1: I
0: know I'm right about it. I just want to say glory.
1: Glory, hallelujah.
0: I give the praises to you.
1: I give the praises to you.
0: Oh, hallelujah. Glory, hallelujah.
1: Glory, hallelujah.
0: You're the reason why.
1: You're the reason why.
0: Listen. And when the song is over,
1: and when the song is over,
0: we've all

Oh, I love you. I love your name, Jesus. Glory, hallelujah. For the rest of my life, Jesus, you'll be the reason.

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12. Play on tomorrow, Thursday, on the Progressive Indiana Network. In its entirety on tomorrow, once again on Thursday, you can catch it in its entirety on our Substack, and that is the Progressive Indiana Network. I'm Reverend Tony Alexander. I'm glad to be with you on tonight. On tonight, we are going to be discussing an officer-involved shooting that happened a couple of weeks ago, in which the community is still looking for answers. The family still looking for answers in what happened in the incident regarding Dallas Jett, who once again, who succumbed to his injuries once again due to an officer involved shooting. And we're going to have a representative from the family. Tonight, we're going to have Reverend Devontae Scruggs. He's going to come on tonight, and he's going to share, here's where the family is. Here's what the family is receiving as far as communication from IMPD. Here's also what the family would like as far as communication, what they would like to happen, what it is that they're not getting, and what it is that they would like to get more of. And we invite you to be part of that conversation, and you can call in to the radio station. That phone number is 317-480-1310. Once again, 317-480-1310. And you can even comment. You can comment on our Facebook page, The Concerned Clergy of Indianapolis. Let us pray. Father God, Lord, we thank you for this day, Lord. We pray in the name of Jesus, Lord, for this family, Lord, that has lost a loved one and is still seeking answers. Lord, we pray for our community, Lord. We

0: pray that law enforcement and everything that we're dealing with in regards to safety, security, public safety, Father God, Lord, that we can do it in a way in which community can trust law enforcement and law enforcement can trust community. Let us come together all tonight, Lord, as we seek answers and we seek truth. We ask for your leadership, your guidance. Bless our listening audience on tonight. In Jesus' name I pray. Amen. Well, I'm Reverend Tony Alexander. I'm glad to be with you on tonight. And once again, on tonight, we're going to be speaking about the situation that happened on July 22nd, in which we had a 21-year-old Dallas Jet who lost his life. And it was due to an officer-involved shooting, in which that happened. A couple of officers were actually injured as well. We're thankful that they're still here, but we have a family. We have a family that is mourning the loss of their loved one, and that is Brother Dallas, and we're going to be talking about on that one tonight. Before we bring our guest on, I want to at least, we're going to kind of set the stage on some reporting that we are aware of in regards to this incident. We're going to show some of that. And then, once again, if you want to be part of the conversation, you can call into the radio station. And that number is 317-480-1310. And we want to say good evening to Brother Jarellian, who is with us on Facebook. But let's go ahead and we'll highlight some of the reporting, the most recent reporting that we have, at least in regards to this situation.
1: Laid their request to view the body cam video.
2: This comes after now we've learned that the second injured officer was released from the hospital after receiving care. That discharge was on Monday. Ashton Heckman now explains tonight why the family says seeing that video is so critical to them.
3: 2 weeks after he was killed in an alleged shootout with police, the family of 21-year-old Dallas Jet says they're still waiting for answers. It happened July 22nd near 38th and Franklin. Police say Jet fired at officers as they responded to a disturbance call. Two officers were shot, one by accidental friendly fire from a fellow officer.
4: We're not trying to sort out the facts. As we've seen, those are shifting depending on what update IMPD provides.
3: Family says they were told they could view the video after the second injured officer was released from the hospital. That officer went home Monday, but family says they're still waiting.
4: Chief Terry has made it clear that the family is within their legal right to see it. We don't need to see it next week. We need to see it this week, and we need to see it as soon as possible.
3: In a statement, IMPD said they are committed to transparency and intends to respond to the family's request and share the footage with Mr. Jet's family required under state law. Adding the delay is to protect the integrity of the investigative process and out of respect for everyone involved. Jet's family says seeing the video would help provide answers.
4: To delay that any further, the lack of transparency becomes how people start to perceive what is happening. We want to be clear about what happened. We don't want Dallas to be remembered for whatever it is that people's narrative of him is shaping. We want to state our facts about who Dallas is.
3: In Indianapolis, Ashton Heckman, 13 News.
0: All right, so there you go. You just heard reporting from WTHR here in Indianapolis. And on behalf of the family, you heard there Pastor Devontae Scruggs, who was sharing what the family's desires and wishes are in regards to this incident. And we're glad to have Pastor Scruggs with us. Good evening. How are you?
5: Good evening, Reverend Alexander.
0: Well, certainly a privilege to be with you. Unfortunately, under these circumstances, we're certainly praying for the family. We're hoping that the family is able, you know, not just to find justice in, you know, this particular case, but, you know, to also find peace, you know, as they're trying to grieve, you know, the loss of a loved one as well. So we don't, you know, take that lightly, that there's a family that, you know, as holidays come up, birthdays come up, and other celebrations come up, that there's going to be empty chairs. So we certainly, on behalf of the concerned clergy, want to extend our condolences and our help, our heartfelt grief as well with the family. But as we just listened to the reporting, Pastor Scruggs, we've heard that there were some officers that were injured. We also, of course, know that the family has lost a loved one, but we have some unanswered questions. And I'm going to kind of, you know, just kind of toss it over to you to kind of tell us as we stand on this evening right now at 7:08, where is the family now as far as their understanding when they will be able to either review body-worn camera footage or getting more answers from the Indianapolis Metropolitan Police Department?
5: Well, first, I just want to say thank you for welcoming onto the call. Our family has endured a devastating tragedy. When we look at where we are right now, the family doesn't have any answers. We are still awaiting for a confirmation as to when the body cam footage will be shown. And so we've been left in the dark this whole time. And I dare not go into the facts of the case as we are not sure about these facts. And that's why we're looking to see the body cam footage to see exactly what happened and so that the family can move forward.
0: If you'd like to be part of the conversation, feel free to call into the radio station. The number is 317-480-1310, or you can also comment on our Facebook page, The Concerned Clergy of Indianapolis. Now, Pastor Scruggs, let's kind of back up a little bit and just make sure, matter of fact, even for myself, you're not just representing the family, but you are part of the family. Is that correct?
5: Correct. Dallas was my little cousin. His father is my uncle. And to see this transpire has truly broken our hearts. And we're truly at a loss for words as to what to do and what to say since his death.
0: And if we can kind of even, you know, back up a little bit just for our listening audience. So this incident happened on July 22nd. Initial, I'll say, reports or even statements that came from IMPD were that Dallas fired at IMPD police officers. And then in return, that's why we had an officer-involved shooting in which Dallas was struck and then succumbed to his injuries. But in addition to that, we had police officers that were also struck. And one of the, I'll say when we go back to initial reports, one of the first things we saw was, I think, Pastor Scruggs, some Ring doorbell footage, in which you saw a lot of officers, I'll say 3 to 4, if I can recall, surrounding Dallas. And then hearing that he did something, but not being able to actually see that in the Ring doorbell camera footage, whether or not he pulled out a weapon, had a weapon, or any of that. And then there were statements that were made that said that he definitely fired a weapon. But subsequently, it seems to be that there's been some backing off of that. One has been because the one of the injured IMPD officers had been in the hospital, and they were not able to provide statements in regards to what happened. But also, IMPD has come out and say, we can definitively say now that we know that one of these officers, at least, was struck by friendly fire, if you will, from another officer's weapon. What has been communicated to the family in that regard as far as what you can at least say, here's what we know right now? what happened from a officer's handgun versus what happened from a potential someone else's handgun.
5: Yeah, Reverend Alexander, again, we are not clear about what has happened. IMPD has given reports about several different accounts, taken back those accounts and said how things have changed over the course of the investigation. And so we're not able to really speak on the facts of the case. And that's why we are continuing to call for IMPD to release the body cam footage as soon as possible. The fact that the officer needs to review all of the body cam footage, giving a statement, and then the family being allowed to view the body cam footage, as when Chief Terry has said that that is not a part of any state law or local law, that is simply IMPD's policy and procedure. And so we've just been requesting via social media, through contact that IMPD has made, that they release that body cam footage, and it has been postponed. And now a date has not been set as to when IMPD will be releasing that.
0: So let's kind of go back again, because there was a meeting that was scheduled with the family to review the body cam footage, and that was scheduled for last Friday, July 31st. So here we are.
5: Last Thursday.
0: Okay, so it was last Thursday on the 30th. So now here we are, almost a week later, we are a week later because tomorrow will be another Thursday. And the family had was told that they would at least be able to see the body cam footage, the raw body cam footage, before even the community was able to, get the narrative that, is put together for the community. But that was delayed. And you just mentioned that part of the reason for that delay was because the officer that was injured was still in the hospital, and that officer needed to review that same footage and provide a statement. Wasn't that known, that that officer was injured before the meeting was even set?
5: That is my understanding, yes.
0: So we knew we had an injured officer. We knew we had an officer that had not seen the footage. We knew that the officer had made a statement, but yet we set a date for the family in which they're expecting a date. And I'll start right there, because that right there is something simple. That's something simple that if you're communicating with a family in this particular, type of incident, you can at least say, well, we know we have an injured officer. Here is our protocol. And Reverend Scruggs said that, okay, it's not state law, but what it is here's just part of the procedure for IMPD, that they would like to, make sure the officers see the footage and have an opportunity to even make a statement based on the footage. We can, go back and forth on that, whether or not we agree with that or not. However, I'm not going to do that tonight. Because what I want to just say is communicate that to the family, regardless of, what it is. Let the family know that, so they're not expecting, on Tuesday, we're getting ready on Thursday, we're going to have this meeting, and then be being told the last minute, well, no, we're not going to have a meeting, and here's why. How does that make the family feel?
5: Our family is really in a space where we're asking questions and we're trying to have those questions answered, and we are needing closure. about what has transpired on the night of July 22nd. And we're hoping that IMPD will do the right thing by releasing the body cam footage as soon as possible so that we can start to form an understanding of what transpired. It is frustrating, to say the least, that a mother and a father is going to have to bury their 21-year-old son and look at their 4-year-old grandson come Saturday. And it's a possibility, if IMPD has not shown the body cam footage by then, that they would have to close the casket of their son, bury him, and not have any answers to what has transpired. And so it is heartbreaking. It is frustrating. And that's why we continue to tell IMPD, Chief Terry, Deputy Chief Kendall Adams, just release the body cam footage so that the family can see what transpired that night and begin to move forward.
0: Help me understand something, because even understanding that, okay, there was a meeting scheduled with the family for the raw body worn camera footage, then that meeting was postponed. Help us understand, at least from what was communicated to the family, was there anything other than the fact that the officer, you know, that was injured had not seen the body worn camera footage? Was there anything else there that was shared with the family for a reason why not to see that footage?
5: That officer had not seen all of the footage and has not given a statement as to what transpired that night.
0: And the family even agreed, my understanding, at least from what I've seen reported, was that the family agreed that we were not going to make any public statements until IMPD was ready to make those public statements. Can you speak to that piece?
5: Yes. You know, we shared with Chief Terry that, hey, you know, if you're able to share with us the body cam footage, this was Friday when we had that conversation, that we would hold off on making any statements if they were able to share their body cam footage to us by today. And Chief Terry was unequivocally clear that they were not going to show the body cam footage until after the officer had seen it and given her statement. We don't know when she's going to give her statement. We we weren't clear when she would get out the hospital, nor was we contacted and shared that information. We learned that in the media, just like everyone else.
0: So our understanding is that the officer in question, and I don't have her name here in front of me, has been released from the hospital. I think that was the last reporting, is that that officer has been released and hopefully is at home, you know, recovering. And we want to see that. We want to see a speedy recovery, as a matter of fact. But we also want to make sure this family is getting some speedy answers as well. So even in the communication that the family is getting with regards to, okay, the officer has to make a statement, is there a timeline that the officer has to make a statement? Is there anything there that you've been given? Okay, here's some other, I'll say, internal, I'll say, policies and procedures that we may have within IMPD that will delay this any longer.
5: I can't speak to that. I'm not sure as to when the officer is going to give the statement. The timeline that they have to make that statement. I don't even want to speculate as to when that is transpiring. But it is to our understanding that that statement hasn't been made. So we're still waiting to see the body cam footage. And from my understanding, that is delayed because the officer needs to review it and the officer needs to make a statement. We're not sure when that's going to happen, but we're hoping that we will be able to see this footage before Saturday so that the family can come to some type of closure and to move forward.
0: We're certainly going to talk about that because it's going to be a celebration of life this coming Saturday, and we want you to share a little bit more about that. But before we do that, we do have to go to a commercial break. 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
0: Welcome back to the Concerned Clergy Radio. Well, I'm Reverend Don Anthony, because I'm glad to be joined on this evening with Pastor Devontae Scruggs, and he's one of the family members and representing also the family for Dallas Jett, who was a victim, if you will, from an officer-involved shooting on July 22nd, and we've been sharing what the family would like to see as far as communication from IMPD, what has been communicated thus far. And also there's going to be a celebration of life that's going to be on this coming Saturday as well. If you could go ahead and speak to that piece, Pastor Scruggs, share, you know, with the community, how they can support this family in the celebration of life.
5: So there are two ways to support the family this weekend with your attendance and prayers. on Friday evening at the Holy Street Church of Christ. We will be holding a press conference at 5 p.m. with a prayer vigil starting at 6 p.m. We'll give the community the opportunity to come and share their memories of Dallas, their concerns with the city and IMPD as to what has transpired. We'll hear from Dallas's mother and Dallas's father at the press conference on Friday. And we're also, we'll have there that we're working with the Live Free Indy Black Church Coalition and the Socialism, Liberation and Socialism Party, LSP, will also be partnering with us organizing Friday's events. And then Saturday morning, we will have a viewing from 9 a.m. to 12 p.m. at New Direction Church at their Triumph Center with the Celebration of Life being at 12 p.m.
0: And we certainly want to be walking with that family in prayer and love as, you know, the upcoming days are coming in which they have to lay their family member to rest and remember their family member also. And now, if you'd like to be part of the conversation, feel free to call into the radio station, that number, 317-480-1310. You can also comment on our Facebook page, Concerned Clergy of Indianapolis. But let's kind of go back to that particular night. My understanding, and feel free, you know, to either fill in some gaps, holes, or correct, you know, anything I may say. My understanding is that there was an incident in which Brother Dallas had to go back, and he was looking for his wallet, you know, with his with the mother, if I recall correctly, of his child. He was just going back for that. Something happened in which, okay, law enforcement was called. And then after that, that's where it's, okay, did he even really have a weapon? If he had a weapon, did he actually pull out the weapon? If he actually pulled out the weapon, did he point it in any direction? I've heard some different, I'll say, commentary on exactly from some of the witnesses. What can you share that the family at least understands right now as to exactly what happened in that regard?
5: Yeah, we have no clear understanding as to what has happened. And that's why we have called on the community, clergy, organizations to stand with us, to call on IMPD to release the body cam footage so that we can start to answer some of those questions. We're not sure as to the events that have occurred. There are so many people on Facebook who are commenting and sharing different things based off of their perspective. And the family does not want to share a particular perspective. We just want to know the facts. And that's why we are really asking for people to pick up the phone, to call your council members, to call IMPD and tell them to release the body footage. And I think that if we keep that message clear, then the questions that you're asking tonight, we can have a better understanding and answer those questions. But as to what IMPD has reported, their narrative or the chain of events have changed. They said that Dallas shot. Now they're saying that, based on our famous statement, now they're saying that they can't definitively say that Dallas shot a gun that allegedly they're saying that was in his possession. And so, you know, the fact that they accused him of shooting two officers, and now we find out that an officer has shot another officer. We don't know what happened, and that is why we're trying to come to some understanding and really pressing on Chief Terry to release this body cam footage because it's unclear to everyone, and everybody is asking the same question. Just as you're asking me tonight, what do you think would happen? We're trying to figure out what actually happened. So that we're not going based off our emotions. We're not going based off of what we think, but we're going based off of the facts that is shown to us. And at this very moment, at 7:33 p.m., we have no facts. We have not seen anything. And we can't really say what happened because we don't know what happened.
0: So the family of Dallas Jett, they're asking, you know, for answers. And they're asking for those answers from IMPD, regardless of, you know, where it points to, what, you know, what the outcome is. We just want to know the truth is what this family is saying. And I think it's important because in a lot of cases, your initial report is kind of what people are left with, if you will. Mm-hmm. And in this particular case, initial reports were that, okay, Dallas fired, he struck, you know, a couple of officers, and then, you know, it was even communicated from IMPD with community members, well, we're not sure who fired it, but we do believe that it came from his weapon. And I think that is even a cause from for concern, because we're saying, well, it may have come from, you know, his weapon. However, we're not sure that he actually is the one that fired it. That's kind of what my understanding is. Is that kind of the family's understanding as well?
5: I think that based on what IMPD has shared, that is the facts that they should as of now. And so, again, we're not clear as to what has transpired. And that's why we need them to be transparent. And I think that learning about one officer shooting another officer also raises a lot of concerns. And now seeking transparency and that being postponed and delayed raises major concerns. And so we're really calling on IMPD to do the right thing, to show the body cam footage, and so that the family can move forward. And we're going to continue to stand by that. And we're going to continue to advocate and make noise and to apply public pressure with our community members and leaders to come alongside us to demand IMPD to release that body cam footage. And we're asking that, and we're telling IMPD that we need that by this Friday. And so until we're clear and have seen the video about the accounts of the events, we really cannot speak to any details of the case because we simply don't know.
0: So you just mentioned that there has been a request that you get something by this coming Friday. Has there been any response to that request?
5: There has not been a response to it as of yet.
0: Okay. Well, that's where we're at. Once again, we want to support this family of Dallas Jett, whose life has been shortened due to this incident. While, you know, we certainly don't want to come to any conclusions as to what happened, we do want to have some answers to what happened. And that's more importantly for the family that is preparing for the celebration of life once again for Brother Dallas. It's going to be this coming weekend. And I'm going to ask you if you would go ahead and share that information before we let you go, Pastor.
5: Yeah, so again, on Friday, August the 7th, at the Holy Street Church of Christ, we will have the press conference at 5 p.m. And we'll also have the prayer vigil, candle vigil at 6 p.m. where the community can come out and share their memories of Dallas and then also share their concerns about this body cam footage not being released. And then we will have the celebration of life on Saturday, August the 8th, with the viewing being from 9 a.m. to 12 p.m. and the celebration of life being at 12 p.m. at New Direction Church Triumph Center, 5330 East 38th Street here in Indianapolis, Indiana.
0: Well, we certainly want to continue to pray for this family, touch and agree with this family. We're thankful, you know, to hear that the officers are at least going to be able to recover, but we still have a family that is looking for answers, and we want to make sure that they're getting answers and they're getting truth. So, Pastor Scruggs, thank you for all, you know, thank that you. You're doing, you know, praying for you and your family as you're part of the family. And anything you need from us, know that, you know, we'll continue to be there to help however we can.
5: If anything that can be done in the immediate, it would be that you all who are listening, if you have a social media platform, that you would go on your social media platform and that you would just stand with the family and say, IMPD, release the body cam footage of the killing of Dallas Jack. If you can stand with us and just pressing IMPD to do that, and then also coming out this weekend to the celebration of life, to support this family and to stand with this family, that would mean more than the world to us.
0: Well, we'll certainly do that. God bless you, Pastor.
5: Thank you.
0: We'll continue to pray for you and your family. Thanks for joining us on tonight. And then we'll stand in solidarity with you and the Jet family. All right, we got to go to our last commercial break of the hour. When we come back, we'll talk some other issues. Yeah, we hope you can be part of the conversation. You can do that by calling into the radio station. 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
0: 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We thank our previous guests that joined us on tonight, Pastor Devontae Scruggs, and we want to continue to pray for the Jett family as they are preparing for a celebration of life for loss of a loved one, Dallas Jett. We want to also be in prayer that they do get the answers that they are seeking. And as we go forward on tonight, a couple of things. We're just going to open up the lines. If you want to be part, you know, the conversation, you have anything you want to add, feel free to call in 317-480-1310 or even comment on our Facebook page. But a couple of things I do want to at least try to hit, you know, with our remaining moments is last week, you know, we had the hearings with Fauci, who was there, Dr. Fauci, who was there during COVID-19, and he was the one that kind of helped lead the nation, if you will, as far as an understanding of where the virus was coming from. Here's what some of the side effects were. Here's what some of the issues were. And they had hearings for Dr. Fauci on last week, in which he pleaded the fifth. And a lot of folks, you know, took issue with that because he pleaded the fifth. And the reason he pleaded the fifth was, you know, one, because he was told, well, hey, we want you to come in and talk because we want to send you to jail. They say you need to go to prison. So if he knows, well, they're looking to put me in jail for whatever I say, then I have a right to plead the fifth because of the fact you've already said you're trying to arrest me for whatever. Now, here's the deal. Really, the main thing about this whole Dr. Fauci thing is the fact that a lot of you Trump supporters are now trying to blame Dr. Fauci for what happened with COVID-19. Let's do a rewind. Dr. Fauci was certainly out there. He was providing scientific facts and evidence, and he was sharing with, you know, a lot of the news stations what, you know, he thought scientific base, the scientific backing was. Let's also remember, though, that it was President Trump at that time who took the ownership for bringing out the vaccine, which a lot of folks are upset with Dr. Fauci about. Trump was the one that's saying, you know, he was the one in charge of warp speed in which they got the vaccine rolled out. You forget. He came on national TV several times and took credit for making sure we had a vaccine. So I'm trying to understand. You want to bring Fauci in and say we want to blame him for the vaccine and for the response to COVID-19, but yet you've got an individual who is the president that says, hey, I take all responsibility. Now, he didn't say responsibility. He said credit. I take all credit for this. I take all credit for how we respond. I take credit for saying we're going to open up, you know, the country by Easter. Remember that? He says, I take credit for having, you know, the vaccine rolled out. He told you he took credit. He was bold with it. But you're not questioning him. You're questioning Dr. Fauci. Now, wait a minute. You had somebody who took ownership of it. You had somebody that was talking about, you know, all these different medications. Talking about bleach. Dr. Fauci wasn't talking about bleach. You had somebody that was talking about, you know, taking some horse pills. Dr. Fauci wasn't talking about horse pills. You see, it's interesting, you know, they questioned Fauci. He pleaded the fifth, and he did it because he had to protect himself. They asked him questions like, what's the color of your suit? What's the color of your shoes? You know, all this kind of stuff. If he said blue, they may say turquoise, and then they're trying to find him in contempt. Or say he lied before Congress. That's how petty they were. That's how petty they are. So it was smart of him to take the fifth. What he did not do, all he did is say, hey, I'm going to be respectful to this committee. I'm going to come in and I'm going to be respectful with my answers as I plead the fifth. Now, it was very interesting. You have all these Republican lawmakers that are saying how, you know, terrible it was that he did and how, you know, now he really needs to be charged and how he, you know, how he really treated, you know, those that were there to question him by not answering their questions. But let's be serious. Dr. Fauci did not come in like a lot of these cabinet members of the Trump administration. Think about the last couple administrations. You had a lot of folks that were coming in. They wouldn't answer questions. What we've seen all year long this year, Trump officials, you know, from this administration, they come in and they go at it with the Democrats that are asking valid questions. They come in with notebooks attacking the ones that are trying to get down and understand business of the government. They got notebooks attacking them. They got notebooks. Yes, remember Pam Bondi? Dr. Fauci didn't come in with notebook, you know, in hand, ready to attack Republican lawmakers who asked him questions. He just said, you know what? Here's what you're trying to do to me, and I ain't going to let you do it. I'm going to plead the fifth. He said, I'm going to respect you. Think about all, you know, when we look at some of the hearings we've seen throughout the year. Many of folks, we can count, you know, hands, toes, you name it, have come in and they've gone at it with some of the Democrat lawmakers who are asking genuinely good questions. But you won't attack a doctor who, let's remember, all he did was share the information. He didn't make the decisions. Because your president, President Trump, he was clear to say, I make the decisions. Remember, he was coming on every single day. Every single day in the middle of the day during COVID-19. He was coming on doing a press conference. Why did he do that? Because he wanted to portray, I've got it under control. Y'all forget that. He was coming on every single day. Saying, here's what we're doing. Matter of fact, he was saying, here's what I'm doing. I've directed my administration to do X, Y, Z. How many times have we heard that? Well, sir, here's what they're telling you. How many times have we heard that? But you want to point the finger at a Dr. Fauci, who all he did was provide the information, the facts, and presented them to the people. It was that simple. And we know that doesn't happen in this administration where they want to present the facts. We've seen eye shootings in which before there's even the first minute of an investigation, they'll come out and they'll blame the victims of the shootings. We've seen that in Minnesota. We've seen that in other places. We've seen where there was just a cyber attack on water utilities. Matter of fact, Minnesota was part of that. It was known. Check this out. The federal government, their own cybersecurity, said it came from Iran. Trump said, no, it came from Minnesota. Rather than blame Iran, who was the actual initiator of the attack, the real initiator of the attack, he doesn't want to do that. He wants to point to his political enemies, somebody who doesn't agree with him. Why? But you want to go after Dr. Fauci. Trying to figure out, don't you remember who took all the credit for the vaccine? You want to blame Fauci on the vaccine. Go back and you can Google all of the press conferences. Day after day after day after day after day. Every single day of the week. Weeks on end. Trump saying he's got it under control. Fauci came in, he answered questions. But he didn't say, I'm a call a press conference because I want you to hear from me. That's what he did. And also, this past weekend, we had Greg Bovino, who came into Indiana. When we talked about this last week, you know, which we announced that he was coming into Indiana, we didn't know where he was going to be appearing at. But we had this great flyer saying Greg Bovino's coming into Indiana, and he's going to have this mass deportation rally. Well, what's that even mean? What's a mass deportation rally up in Fishers? So we talked about that last Wednesday, and that rally was scheduled for this past Saturday. And then as Saturday came, and the time for that rally, were folks that thought they had tickets or were planning to go, they were given a runaround. And they would move from this library to this spot to that spot. I'm not sure that we even really know where it was finally held. But we do have pictures. Folks are saying that was held in Greenfield, at a muddy field, under a tent, $50 to $500 to attend, secret meeting, with Greg Bovino. And I want to ask y'all, why Greg Bovino? Why would he even be a draw? He's not even head of ICE anymore, or Department of Homeland Security, whatever his position was. They got rid of him, pushing him out to California. Y'all want to bring him in Indiana and say he's going to be a draw? And we're going to pay $50 to $500. And the organizers, I think, I don't know, Heritage, somebody.

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